0: And Liana Ricks is the home plate umpire tonight. She has the balls and strikes for this one. Game four of the series, Springfield leading currently 2-1. Travs lead the season series thus far 5-4. This is the 10th of 24 scheduled meetings this season between the Travs and Cards. Two more series to go after this one wraps up on Sunday. They'll meet again at Dickey Stevens Park in August and then back here at Hammonds Field in Springfield to end the regular season in mid-September. Well, that's the setup for tonight on a very nice night. It's been a warm day here in the Ozarks. A lot of sunshine, but with the sun going down, it has cooled off a bit for this scheduled 7:05 start that looks like we'll be a little bit behind. Next two nights, we're set to play at 6:05. Should be a little warmer with the start an hour earlier and a little more sunshine on the field, but we still expect excellent conditions the next 2 days here in Springfield for the final two games of this series. Travs looking to bounce back tonight. Two tough losses the last two nights. The good news for the Travs, the offense has been clicking this week. They have scored 8 runs in each of the first 3 games of the series, winning 8-7 on Tuesday, then lost in 10 innings Wednesday 9-8, and lost last night by a count of 10-8. Well, if they can keep this Cardinal offense quiet, Travs will feel much better about their chances of coming out with a victory here this evening in Game 4 of the series. Great to have you along tonight. Thanks for spending part of your July 3rd Friday night with us for Travs Baseball. We'll step aside, come back, and have the action for you. First pitch for the Travs and Cardinals coming your way next on your home for Travs Baseball, 106.7 Buzz 2.
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6: 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It's game time for Arkansas Travelers Baseball. Now with the call of all the action, let's go out to the ballpark and join the voice of the Travs, Stephen Davis.
0: Travs and Cards tonight. Holiday weekend baseball from Springfield, Mo. Travs offense humming in this series, but the Cardinals offense has been even better. They put up 26 runs in 3 nights and belted 11 homers. Travs need to cool them down, but they've got Cade Anderson on the mound tonight to do that. We'll see if the bats can keep going for the Travs up against this Cardinal crew and their

0: Lefty tonight, Liam Doyle, the fifth overall pick in last year's draft. He and the Travs matching up on a Friday night at Dickey Stevens back in May 22nd. One of Doyle's 13 starts this year. He took the loss in that ball game. Pitched well to start, then tapered off, covering four innings. Gave up four runs on just three hits. He walked six, struck out seven. The six walks were a career high for Doyle. Big left-hander making his warm-up tosses on a 90-degree night. That's our game-time temperature. Mostly clear skies. Sunshine over a lot of the field still right now. And the breeze, 8 miles per hour and out to center field. Charlie Pagliarini leads it off tonight for the Travs. A little flip-flop between the one and two hitters tonight for Rich Thompson. Pagliarini to the top spot. Michael Arroyo will hit second. Now left on left to start things. Lefties have actually gotten a much better look at Doyle this year, hitting over 110 points higher against him, about 65 points higher for an on-base percentage as Pagliarini gets out of the way of ball one. And lefties are slugging 230 points higher against Doyle than right-handed batters. 1-0 pitch coming home. Called a strike, outer edge, and the count is even. Charlie in the series, 1 out of 10, but he has drawn 6 walks. As always, working the count, trying to find ways to get on base. He dodges a pitch coming up and in, and the count is 2 balls and 1 strike. Doyle wants to work quickly when he can. Big-bodied lefty winds, fires, and this one's high. 3 balls and a strike. 6'2", 225 pounds. Played his last collegiate year at Tennessee, but had bounced around 3 schools in 3 years. Mississippi previously, Coastal Carolina before that. Big swing, no contact on a fastball, full count. Doyle originally from the state of New Hampshire. A full count to Pags to start things. And here comes the payoff pitch. Called strike three, a fastball over the outer edge. And Pagliarini gone looking to open the ball game. That is Doyle's 72nd strikeout of the year in just 51 innings. He will get his share of K's no matter what. Told you about the 6 walks against the Travs. Well, he's walked only 29 all season, so that was very much an abnormality for him. Here's Michael Arroyo, and the right-hand batter swings through a heater, strike one. Doyle's last outing was this past weekend against Northwest Arkansas. Pitching on Friday, so he's working on 6 days of rest. Went just 3 2/3 in that game. Pitch high and outside, evens the count at one. It was the second game of a doubleheader. He went 3 2/3, allowed 1 run, 4 hits, struck out 7, walked 2. Now Arroyo swings and lines one. Deep left field, get out of here, ball just enough height to get over the padded wall for a solo shot. And Michael Arroyo puts the Travs on top here in the first, 1-0, with his 9th of the season. A laser beam to left field off a Doyle fastball. It's only the 9th home run off of Doyle this year. And up comes Hunter Fitzgerald. So the Travs jump to an early lead. Arkansas has hit 6 home runs now in the series. They hit 5 over the first 3 games, 4 of them on Tuesday. And Fitzgerald looks at a strike. Hunter, a 275 hitter for the year. He's 4 out of 14 this week. Two doubles, one home run. Looks at a slider that's off the plate. And the count is 1-1. So I told you at the top that lefties get a better look at Doyle than righties. It's reverse splits for him. But it's Arroyo that hits the first ball on the screws tonight for the Travs and gets it out. 1-1 pitch. Fouled away. Strike two. Fitzgerald up among the leaders for all of the minor leagues in runs batted in. He's in the top 15. He has 61 RBIs. 40 total extra base hits for Hunter. 20 doubles, one triple, and 19 home runs. 1-2 pitch. High and tight as he started to go but held up. And it's 2-2. I'd say any time a Traveler hitter has moved their bat at all in this series, the Cardinal catcher asks for an appeal to a base umpire if they swung or not. Fitzgerald wasn't even close to going around on that one. But they asked for the third base umpire to appeal. 2-2, now lined into center field. Fitzgerald turns around a breaking ball and has a one-out single. Sharp liner into center. Two Travs in a row. With sharply hit balls off Liam Doyle. Well, now here's Lázaro Montes, whose only two hits this week have been home runs. Up to 25 for the year now, and he takes ball one upstairs. Lázaro, 2 of 9, but 6 walks drawn this week. Hitting .239 for the year, .369 the on-base percentage. He is more than happy to take his walks. He would rather have the chance to swing the bat, but if nothing's there, he'll take first base. 1-0 pitch is low, popped off the catcher's glove, but the runner holds. 2-0 now. Catcher tonight, Ryan Campos for the Cardinals. Handling Doyle. Raniel Rodriguez, the primary catcher for the Cards, plays first base tonight. Brody Moore, the second baseman. Jesus Baez is the shortstop. Danielle Ortiz at third base. Outfield has Travis Honeyman in left, Miguel Ogueto center, and Juan Bin Cho in right. 2-0 pitch upstairs. 3-0, not even a flinch from Lázaro. Travs up 1-0 in the first. Fitzgerald aboard with one out. See if Laz has a green light for this 3-0 pitch. Here it comes. He does, and he comes up empty. 3 balls, 1 strike. .25 home runs, 66 runs batted in for Montes. And this is only game number 79 for the Travs. Here's the pitch. Way high, ball 4. He adds a walk to his total. That's his 7th free pass this week. And for the season, his 51st, only 3 back of Pagliarini for the team lead. And it's 2 on now with 1 out for Caleb Callie. Travs have had a lot of runners in this series. Cardinal pitching has consistently handed out walks, especially to the Traveler power hitters. They don't want to give in to those guys. They would prefer for someone else to beat them. And even though the Travs have scored 8 runs in each of the first 3 games this week, it feels like the offense hasn't clicked yet. Callie stands in now. Caleb on a 5-game hitting streak. Long pause from Doyle. Now the pitch. Up and a bit inside. Ball 1. Razor back in the batter's box. Caleb spent a year at Arkansas against Doyle, a 2-year SEC guy, 1 at Ole Miss and 1 at Tennessee. Callie struck out twice against Doyle when these clubs matched up in May. Runners hopping around. Now, was time called? Yes, it was. The home plate umpire called time. A timer violation makes the count 2-0. Doyle went ahead and threw the pitch, but Liana Ricks did not call ball or strike. She went with the timer violation call that she had already put in. So it's 2-0 to Cali. Doyle seems a bit rattled right now. He tries again. Cali swings at a pitch up out of the zone and tips it foul into the catcher's mitt. Strike one. Caleb's 17 homers this year. He's driven home 44. One homer, two RBIs this week. He is 4 out of 11 with 3 walks in this series. Here comes the pitch. Breaking ball and a good one in for a strike. And the count is even at 2-2. Cardinals playing Cali pretty much straight up in the outfield and a slight pull shift on the infield. Two balls, two strikes now. Fitzgerald off of second. Montes, big lead from first. The pitch. Swung on and missed. A changeup fading off the plate. That's two out. Now they've got Fitzgerald caught off second. He forgot how many outs there were. They run him towards third and tag him out in a rundown. Fitzgerald lost track of how many outs there were, and the Travs, with a mental mistake, cost themselves a chance for more runs in the first inning. They get one run in the inning, though, on Michael Arroyo's homer, and then Fitzgerald will officially be caught stealing 2-6-5 to end the inning. So one run on two hits, one walk, and one man left. Half an inning in, Travs up 1-0.
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0: Travs lead 1-0, bottom of the first. Cade Anderson on the hill tonight. Game and start number 14 for the left-hander out of LSU. Calm as ever as he settles atop the hill and brings his first pitch to Travis Honeyman, who swings right through it. Strike one. Honeyman looked like he was trying to make a statement and drive that out of the park, but came up empty. Honeyman 2 of 9 in the series with a walk and a solo homer. He did not play last night. 0-1 pitch. Fouled away. Strike 2. Cade had his scoreless streak snapped in the first inning of his last start. That was last Friday against San Antonio. He had gone 27 and two-thirds innings over five games without allowing a run. Gave up one in the first, one in the second last week. 0-2. Low for a ball. Final line last week, pretty darn good anyway. Five innings, two runs, five hits, two walks, and nine strikeouts, and he earned a fifth straight win. His 1-2 pitch to the Cardinal leadoff man is hit in the air, right field, shallow, over by the line. Three Travs in pursuit, and the second baseman Arroyo has it hit off his glove, and Honeyman is aboard on what might be a base hit. Tough play for Arroyo going way back and to his left. Montes couldn't get there, coming in from right. And the Cardinals have a runner on to start things on a bit of a gift from the Traveler defense. They will charge Arroyo with an error. Very much a makeable play. Would not have been a spectacular catch if he had made it. So Honeyman is on. Here's Raniel Rodriguez taking ball one. Anderson leading the Texas League in earned run average, whip, strikeouts, opponent batting average, and old school with wins. He's 8-0. 1-0 to the 19-year-old. Swung on and missed a changeup. And the count even. Cade faced these Cardinals May 22nd. Did not allow a run in 4 2/3 innings. He held them to 3 hits and 2 walks. Struck out 7. Change up again, and another flailing swing from Rodriguez. Strike 2. Short lead for the runner. Anderson checks him and pitches, and Rodriguez swings and misses a changeup that wasn't close, way off the plate. Cade has a strikeout, his first of the night, his 100th of the season in 67 innings. 100 strikeouts for Cade Anderson against only 10 walks this year, a 10-1 strikeout-to-walk ratio. Here's Ryan Campos for a left-on-left matchup. Cardinals with just two lefties on the roster, both in the lineup tonight, and a ground ball is through to left field for a base hit. Honeyman stops at second. Campos singles, shooting a ground ball the opposite way, and the Cards have two on with one out for Danielle Ortiz, the young third baseman who is playing his 11th double-A game. 21-year-old from Puerto Rico. Anderson working with a couple runners on here in the first. Throws a curveball that stayed outside. Ball one. Cade has been so sharp all season that even a couple base runners on makes you raise your eyebrows. Long look back at the lead runner. Now he comes home and misses wide again. Two balls and no strikes. Mentioned Cade leading the league in ERA, 1.22 entering the night. Best whip, walks and hits per innings pitched in the league, 0.71. He actually leads all of full season minor league baseball in those two categories. Ortiz with an aggressive swing, late on a fastball, fouls it away. Strike one. Anderson also leading all of the full season minors in opponent batting average. They're hitting just 162 against him. Error and a single putting the two on here in the first. Now the 2-1 pitch skied to center. Jared Sundstrom out there. He settles under it, makes the grab. Two out. The runners tag but hold for the Cardinals. Two down. Jesus Baez coming up. Traveler defense tonight has Sundstrom out there in the middle of the outfield. He's flanked by Bill Knight in left field and Lazaro Montes over in right. Around the infield at third base, it's Caleb Calley. The shortstop is Josh Hood. Second baseman, Michael Arroyo. First baseman, Hunter Fitzgerald. And Nick Raposo is the catcher for Cade Anderson. Here's Baez, 21-year-old middle infielder who has been a pain against the Travs this week. 3 home runs. Swings and fouls the pitch out of play. These young Cardinal hitters, all new to double-A in the last couple or 3 weeks, do not get cheated when they swing the bat. Baez has homered 5 times in his first 8 double-A games. One pitch missing, and it's 1-1. Two on, two out in the first. Travs up 1-0. There's the pitch. Swung on, hit high in the air, pretty deep center field. Sundstrom loping back to the edge of the warning track to put it away. And the Cardinals are gone in the first. They threaten with a hit and a man reaching on an error, but leave both. And after an inning, Kate Anderson and the Travs lead 1-0. Between innings.
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0: Second inning underway. Travs leading 1-0. Nick Raposo first up for the Travs this inning. Just ripped a foul ball past third base. He's down in the count. No balls and two strikes. 6-7 and 8 in the Traveler lineup coming up this inning. Raposo, Hood, and Sundstrom against the Cardinal lefty Liam Doyle. Travs scoring last inning on a Michael Arroyo home run. 0-2 pitch to Raposo. Way high and outside. Ball one. That's the thing about Doyle, and it's showing again tonight. Trav saw this the first time they matched up with him. When he misses really badly out of the zone. It's very egregious, non-competitive. Not even a pitch a hitter has to think about. 1-2 now, fouled back, and they'll do it again. His overall stuff profiles well, but he just struggles to put it not just on the spot, but close if he does miss. Whenever that time comes for him, then he's ready to take the next step forward in his career. Ball and two strikes to Nick, who's 3 of 7 in the series with a walk and a run batted in. Pitch. Little tapper back to the mound. One hop. Doyle's got it. Short toss to first. And Raposo is gone to open the second. When Doyle gets near the zone, like there, he is a very effective pitcher. But when he gets well out of the zone or falls behind, he becomes a very ineffective pitcher. Here's Josh Hood. Bases empty, one out. Josh playing for the second time in four games this week. He is 0 for 4 with a walk and a run batted in. He swings and hits a little fly ball left center field. Will anybody get there? Yes! The left fielder, Travis Honeyman, laying out to make the grab, and Rob Hood. Honeyman, a high-energy player, came racing in and then flying at the last moment to make the catch. And there's two out. The batter, Jared Sundstrom. Jared having a nice series. Three hits, two walks. He's been on base half his times to the plate. Swings, fouls a pitch back, strike one. He has homered. He has driven in three. Seven home runs, 23 RBIs now for Sundstrom this season. Batting average of 188. And here comes the 0-1 pitch. Ground ball, left side, backhanded in the hole by the shortstop, Baez. Long throw, right on the money. And just like that, the Travs are put away. In the second inning, they go down in order and do so very quickly against Liam Doyle on just 8 pitches. We played an inning and a half. Our score, Travs 1, Cardinals nothing.
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0: 1-0 Travs into the bottom of the second. Stephen Davis with you. Caleb Bagby, our studio producer tonight, back home in Little Rock. Great to have you along on this Friday evening on a holiday weekend. Hope you're staying safe and enjoying the festivities, whatever you're doing. Kate Anderson starts the inning with ball one to Won Bin Cho, the youngster out of Korea, who has really been impressive this week for the Cardinals. Fastball is high, 2-0 now. Cho's hit in every game of the series, four games in a row overall. He is 5 out of 13 this week with a couple homers, four RBIs. He swings and hits a high fly ball, pretty deep left center. Sundstrom's there, though, now takes three steps back right at the end, but makes the catch. One out. Well, these Cardinal hitters do not get cheated when they swing. They let it rip. They take an aggressive pass at the baseball. So Cho is gone for the first out of the inning. Here's Miguel Ugueto. 7-game hitting streak for this right-handed batter out of Venezuela. 3 of 9 in the series with a triple and a homer. Ball one is high from Cade. Anderson, a 16-pitch first inning. Misses again with the next one to Ugueto, and it's 2-0, just as it was to Cho a moment ago. Ugueto, a 251 hitter for the year, 303 on base. Cade into his motion and fires. And a chopping ground ball past the mound, picked up by the shortstop. That's Josh Hood on to first base for out number two. Two up, two down after a couple of 2-0 counts. No panic from Cade Anderson. Comes back, makes a couple good pitches. Now Trey Richardson bats with two out, and the bag's empty. Richardson hit a grand slam last night, his second home run of the series. He's driven in 7 this week. He's 3 out of 10. 3 homers, his first 12 double-A games, 9 RBIs. Fastball called a strike over the inner edge. Travs in the red jerseys tonight, looking patriotic. White numerals, front and back, white LR on the front of the chest. Richardson didn't want to, but went around on a pitch that caught him off guard. Strike two. Travs with the road gray pants tonight. And everybody this weekend around professional baseball wearing patriotic USA 250 caps. The Travs are white with a red bill. Stars and Stripes A-Horse logo on the front. Fastball high, 1-2 the count now. The inside of the hat's pretty cool as well. Have to go look at them in the Travs store to see those. Cardinals are wearing their traditional home whites, white tops, white bottoms. Several players with the high red socks. Richardson swings, hits a ground ball, left side. Cali over from third to get it, sets for the throw, and gets it on to first. Side retired. Cade Anderson knocks them down in order. 1-2-3. We're through 2 innings tonight in Springfield. Travs up 1-0.
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0: Travs come to bat third inning, leading 1-0. Bill Knight first up here for Arkansas. Bill hitting ninth tonight. He's played in every game this week. 4 out of 14, couple doubles. Swings, fouls a fastball straight back. And it's 0-1. Now swing, a fly ball right field towards the right field corner. Cho with a long run back to the wall. He makes the catch, banging into the fence. A wonderful grab by Juan Bin Cho to rob Bill Knight of extra bases on an opposite field drive. Ball about 10 feet inside the line. It's 330 to the corner. Bill probably hit it about 335, 340. Cho took a funky route but got there in time. He had to circle back. I thought he might have overrun it, but he was able to reach up and make the grab. Now here's Charlie Pagliarini swinging and knocking it foul. Strike one. Cardinals have made a couple spectacular defensive plays in the outfield here in the opening innings. Charlie struck out looking in the first. Swings and misses at a slider, and he's down 0-2. One nothing, Travs, third inning. Bases empty with one out. Doyle feeling it after that quick second inning. And some more defensive help. 0-2 pitch, fouled back, we'll do it again. First inning, Travs seemed to have him on the ropes a bit. Arroyo had homered. He was up over 20 pitches. Struck out Cali, but Hunter Fitzgerald forgot how many outs there were. Wandered off of second base towards the dugout, thinking Cali was the third out, and the Cardinals got him in a rundown for a caught stealing. 0-2 pitch. Pagliarini checks. It was high. Ball one, 1-2. Charlie getting on base at nearly a 400 clip this year, his first year in Double-A. Here's the 1-2. Jam shot, ground ball, third base. Ortiz, well off the line, goes to his right to get it. Long off-target throw, and Pagliarini is safe. Rodriguez came down the line to get it. Had it in his glove for a moment, but as he tried to reach around and swipe tag Pagliarini, the ball popped free. Charlie is on with what should be an infield single. Charlie beating the shift as they had the third baseman about 30 feet off the line. He hit it over by the base. So Charlie is on. And the batter, Michael Arroyo, who lined a home run in the first inning. Here's the pitch. And it's low, ball one. They are calling that an error on the Cardinal third baseman. No way. One oh pitch. That's high. Two balls and no strikes. He went way to his right to get that ball and was throwing on the move back across his body. That's a terrible scoring call. Travs need to take advantage, though. 2-0 to Arroyo. Up and in with a breaking ball. 3-0 now. Doyle comes home again. Pagliarini bluffed to start from first as Arroyo with a green light on 3-0 swung through a fastball. 3-1 now to Michael. Doyle keeping an eye on Pagliarini, who's not usually a running threat. And now the 3-1 pitch is high, ball four. So Arroyo walks. And the Travs are in business here in the third. With two on and one out for Hunter Fitzgerald. Hunter had a sharp single to center his first time in. Hunter's sitting on 61 RBIs for the year. And the pitch. Swung on, hit in the air, center field, right at Ugueto. He barely moves and makes the catch. Two out. So now it's up to Lázaro Montes if the Travs are going to get anything out of this. Lázaro walked his first time. They just seemingly refused to give him anything to hit. Swing and a miss by Montes. Strike one. Now they have changed the scoring call from what it was initially ruled for Pagliarini. Charlie gets an infield single, as it should have been immediately. Oh, one pitch. That's high. One ball and one strike. Pagliarini at second. Arroyo at first with two out. They'll be off on contact. That's if Doyle gives Montes anything to swing at. Here's the pitch. Missed in on Lázaro, who stands right up on home plate. Ball two. Most of these Travs stand close to the dish. The Cardinal pitchers have really tried to work them hard inside all week. Trav batters have been hit by six pitches over the first three games. Here's a 2-1. Low and in. Lázaro backing out of the way. Three balls and one strike. See what he gets here. Doyle to the plate. Fastball swung on and missed. Challenged him with a heater up, and the count is full. Well, now the runners get to take off, 3-2 with two out. And here it comes. Swing and a miss. Doyle strikes out Montes to end the inning. A little strut from Liam Doyle as he heads to the first base dugout. Travs threaten but come up empty. An infield single and a walk. But they leave them both. Middle of the third. It's the Travs 1 and the Cardinals nothing.
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0: One to nothing, Travs lead into the bottom of the third inning. Cade Anderson blanking the Cardinals so far. The first pitch is in there for a strike. Now ripping a miss. Had a pitch down out of the zone. It's 0-2. Check swing on a pitch down and away. Moore held up. Ball one. Brody Moore, their number nine hitter. 5 of 9. In this series. 17 games with Springfield this year. He's hitting .382 in 68 at-bats. 1-2 pitch. Big swing, no contact. Cade got him with the slider. Second strikeout tonight for Anderson in the first nine batters. So one trip through the lineup for Cade. Two strikeouts, one hit, one man reached on an error. Five balls put in play that turned into outs. Three of those hit to fairly deep center field. Now Travis Honeyman takes ball one low. Honeyman reached on the error his first time. Pitch missing again, 2-0. Cade loves to work quickly, always keeps a steady pace. 2-0 pitch, lifted out of play, first base side, 2-1. Radar gun is dead tonight here in Springfield, so we don't have speed readings on Cade Anderson, but his fastball extremely consistent, 93 to 95 miles per hour. Had Honeyman late on it right there. Now the 2-1, and that's lifted to center field. Sundstrom lopes over to his left a bit, takes a couple steps back, and hauls it in a swath of sunlight, one of the few remaining on the field. As we near 8 p.m. tonight, there's two out in the bottom of the third. Cade Anderson calmly cruising along as usual. And the hitter, Raniel Rodriguez. And he takes strike one on a big breaking ball. Rodriguez, a strikeout victim his first time. Cade fooling him with changeups. 0-1, that's upstairs. One ball and one strike now. 1-0 Travs, we're in the third. Travs have out hit the Cardinals so far, 3-1. Here's the pitch. Swung on, fouled away. Strike two. Rodriguez, 19 years old. He's an impressive-looking prospect when you watch him play if you don't know his age. When you find out he's 19, your jaw drops. 1-2 pitch. Swung on and missed. Got him with a fastball up and away. Probably not a strike, and Rodriguez, frustrated, slammed the end of his bat down into the ground. He's been messed around with and fooled twice tonight by Cade Anderson, who has struck him out both times. Cardinals gone in order in the third. Cade's retired. Eight straight. We go to the fourth. Trav's up. One zip.
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0: One nothing Travs, fourth inning. Michael Arroyo's solo blast from the first inning, standing up so far. Caleb Calley leads it off here in the fourth. So if the Travs can get to Liam Doyle this inning. Here's a pitch to Calley. Swung on and fouled off the catcher. Strike one. Calley, Raposo, and Hood coming up this inning. Doyle at 51 pitches after the first delivery to Calley. They normally don't let him go too high with the pitch count. Very restricted, as you would expect. Pitch bouncing in front of Callie's feet evens the count at one. As much money as they have invested in Doyle, they will be careful with him. He has not thrown more than 84 pitches this year, and that was the game against the Travs back in late May. He's gone over 80 a handful of times. Calley swings at the 1-1 and yanks it foul, strike two. Last outing, 71 pitches in a start that was the back end of a doubleheader. 82 the start prior to that, 76 the one before that. One win for Doyle in 13 games this year. That was June 4th at Frisco. It's one of only two times this season that he has pitched five innings. Has not gone past five innings. Topped at five twice. He's gone 4 2/3 another time. So generally doesn't work deep into games. Calley got a new bat after that last swing. 1-2 pitch, buried, two balls and two strikes. Only six times in his 13 starts has he worked more than four full innings, and just once in his last three. Two two now to Caleb. Foul back and out of play. We'll do it again. There's an LSU jersey in the crowd tonight. I know who he's rooting for. Cade Anderson. Bright yellow LSU jersey. Purple cap. Man, those LSU folks are not shy about letting you know who they like. Cade's one of theirs forever and ever. 2-2. Chopped over the mound. In comes the second baseman Moore to get it. Toss to first. Gets Calley by half a step. Caleb running hard all the way down the line. One out. It's a one away for Nick Raposo. Nick bounced back to the pitcher his first time. And he takes strike one. Now pitch missing, and it's 1-1. One to nothing. Travs leading, fourth inning. Well-pitched game on both sides so far. This pitch well high. 2-1 now to Nick. Doyle slowing his pace a lot here in the fourth inning. Now deals again, and it's outside. Three balls and one strike. Doyle's really worked hard his last couple years in college, especially his final year at Tennessee and his first year plus now as a pro, to get himself into better physical condition. 3-1 pitch, high and tight. Raposo ducking out of the way. Ball four. Runner on with one out in the fourth. The third walk handed out by Doyle. By professional athlete terms, Doyle is still not in good shape, not in good condition. But he's in a better spot, and he is, at least thus far in the Cardinal organization, committed to working hard at that. So the arrow is pointing in the right direction for him. Here's Josh Hood taking strike one. We'll see where that goes in the next couple years for Doyle. That, as much as anything, may be a big part of his development. That would allow him, if he gets in good physical shape, to perhaps stay as a starting pitcher. 0-1, big swing, no contact. Strike two. If not, with his stuff, but lack of control at times, the bullpen may end up being his home. He will be a big league pitcher, though, with his stuff. There's no doubt about that.

0: It got him under the mask. It got in the mask. The ball stuck in the catcher's mask. How about that? They're going to come check on Campos. I think he's okay, but ball got lodged right at the bottom of his mask in an opening. That is incredibly rare. And for Campos, somewhat painful. I think it caught him in an opening in the front of the mask and may have broken his sunglasses. Home plate umpire Liana Ricks took the ball out of the mask for him. Mask seems to be okay. They're checking it now. Campos manager Patrick Anderson of the Cardinals, along with their athletic trainer, Kiyomi Martinez-Ortiz. Campos having a little laugh about it now. A foul tip catching him in the opening in the front of his mask. Campos will have to go sans sunglasses now. I'll let him catch one pitch from Doyle. Everybody says they're good to go. That was odd, to say the least. Everybody just kind of froze for a moment in the home plate area. So still a ball and two strikes to Hood with Raposo at first, one out. Trav's up a run, fourth inning. Doyle ready. Long look at the runner. Now the pitch. And Hood swings through it. Strike three. They throw behind Raposo at first, but he's back. Two out. Doyle has his fourth strikeout tonight. So he responds to the walk with a strikeout. Now the hitter, Jared Sundstrom, who grounded out to the shortstop his first time. Doyle taking his time. Now the pitch, and Sundstrom swings through it. Strike one. Doyle has really slowed down. Thank goodness there's a pitch timer. Sundstrom swings through a fastball. Spun around on the swingy. Took such a hard cut. Strike two. If there was not a pitch timer right now, Doyle might be taking another 5 to 10 seconds between pitches. Slowed down that much. Sundstrom calling time. Doyle goes to the back of the mound for the rosin bag. Timer's at 10 now. Down to three as he comes set. Takes a breath and fires with one on the clock, and it's inside on Sundstrom. Ball one. Infield, big pull shift to the left. Huge hole on the right side. 1-2 pitch. Sundstrom swings and hits a two-bouncer to the shortstop. Easy flip to second. Baez doing it with a little flair. And the inning is over. Nothing for the Travs in the fourth. One walk and one left. This game, after 3.5, stays 1-0.
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0: 1-0, Trav's lead into the bottom of the fourth. Cade Anderson, 38 pitches through three innings. He's on a roll right now, having retired eight straight. 3-4-5 hitters for the Cardinals as they go down the order a second time, and Ryan Campos sends the ball out of play for strike one. Cade, the opposite of Liam Doyle that last inning. Cade wants to go fairly quickly and doesn't waste a lot of time between pitches. The 0-1 fouled off, strike two. Campos, the only Cardinal hit so far, a single. He was the last to reach. Singled with one out back in the first. O2 coming home. Got him on a half swing, strike three. Campos didn't want to admit it, but he knew he went around on it. Cade Anderson has his fourth strikeout, three of them in the last four batters. Now here's Danielle Ortiz. Well, this is two starts in a row that Cade has not been extremely sharp at the beginning and then found himself really rolling right now. Pitch to Ortiz, called a strike. Last week, Cade gave up a run in each of the first two innings, then settled in and almost didn't allow a runner for the final three. A one pitch down around the feet of Ortiz, one ball and one strike. Ortiz flied to center his first time. Here's the pitch. Swung on, hit sharply, but right to the shortstop. Hood, who goes one step to his right to get it, and plays it on to first. Two out. Before they were icons, Babe Ruth, Honus Wagner, and Jackie Robinson trained in the Spa City. Welcome to the historic Hot Springs Baseball Trail. Walk the same streets where the curse of the Bambino began and see where Major League Spring Training was born. With digital markers and historic plaques across town, the past is just a smartphone scan away. Visit hotsprings.org and start your journey on the trail today. Jesus Baez takes ball one high. Baez flied to deep center his first time. And he takes ball two, 2-0. Cade very economical tonight, below 50 pitches as he tries to end the fourth inning. He fires a strike. It's 2-1. Wasting no time. Left-hander right back to it. Fastball, a strike, 2-2. Baez perplexed right now. He just let a very hittable fastball go right past him. These Cardinal hitters thinking a little bit too much. They are in their own heads trying to figure out Cade Anderson. Here's the 2-2. And it's buried on a breaking ball. Baez wouldn't chase the curve. Full count. So full count and the payoff pitch from the left-hander. Got him swinging, pulled the string, had him out in front. Five strikeouts for Cade Anderson in the last. For the night, four of them coming in the last six batters. He has retired 11 in a row. We're through four innings. Trav's lead 1-0.
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0: Travs up 1-0. We're into the fifth inning. Both starters effective tonight. For the Cardinals, Liam Doyle has thrown 70 pitches, though, in four innings. No one's warming yet, though, in that Springfield bullpen. Told you, Doyle's only gone a full five twice this year. Knight takes ball one wide twice in his first pro season. Generally, he's had a higher pitch limit than Anderson has in his starts, but Cade's just been that much more effective and efficient. Two guys drafted in the top five last year. 1-0. Knight didn't want to, but went around on a curveball. 1-1. Cade, third pick last year in the draft. Doyle, the fifth pick. Mariners felt extremely lucky to get Cade Anderson at number three. Next pitch is wide, 2-1. They thought either Washington or the Angels would take him first or second. They didn't. He dropped to third. Mariners have taken advantage thus far with how well Cade's pitched as a prospect. Knight hits a two-hopper chopper to short. Baez backs up to the outfield grass to get it. Long throw on a couple hops is not in time. Rodriguez trying to stretch out to get the second hop. Didn't come up with it cleanly. That was going to be a close play anyway. Knight is on with what I think will be a hit. Baez unloaded quickly, and I don't know if he meant to bounce it that far in front of his first baseman. I think he intended for a one-hop throw. Well, it gets Knight on for the top of the order, and Charlie Pagliarini, who takes ball one. It is an infield hit for Bill. Travs trying to add to a 1-0 lead. Pagliarini has an infield single tonight, a little squibber over by third base. 1-2. Time called by Charlie. Travs only run, the game's only run, a solo blast from Michael Arroyo in the first, a line drive homer to left field. Here's the pitch. Taken, and it's inside, ball two, 2-0. Short lead for Knight. Now the pitch. Tapped foul, 2-1. Bill tied for the league lead in steals last year. Four of them last season. Played the most games of any Traveler last year at 127. Not playing quite as often this year. It's his 54th game and 79 for the team tonight. He has 18 steals this season. not running again here, and the pitch is high. 3-1. Travs have not run a lot lately. They've more been looking to stand and swing the bats, especially in the way this series has gone. That seems like a good idea. High-scoring games the first three nights. 3-1 now to Pags. Here's the pitch. Low and away, 4. Charlie walks. 2 for the Travs to open this fifth inning. And you can see the fatigue starting to set in now for Doyle. Remember, he does not work past 4 innings very often. Almost never clears a full 5, and his pitch count, which generally gets into the low 80s, is at 79 now. And the Cardinals have the pitching coach out to the mound with action in the bullpen. The Arkansas Scholarship Lottery has raised over $1.6 billion for Arkansas students since 2009. 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Cardinals with a right-hander warming. It's Edwin Nunez. Arroyo the hitter. 2, nobody out. Here's the pitch. Swung on and tipped into the mitt. Strike 1. Cardinals looked like they were going to try a pickoff play at second. Knight was way off the bag, and the second baseman ran to the base, but Doyle turned his head and brought a pitch. Phil might need to shorten his lead down a couple steps. 0-1 now to Arroyo, and it's low it in. 1-1. Travs up 1-0. 1 run, 4 hits for Arkansas. They've made 1 error. Cardinals, no runs on 1 hit with no errors. Here's the pitch. Low and in with the breaking ball again. Arroyo holding up. 2-1. Might be Doyle's final hitter. 82 pitches thrown for the big lefty. Now pickoff play at second. Knight is back. Second baseman caught it. He wasn't even on the base. Nobody out in the fifth. Travs looking to strike and add to the lead. Runners hopping around. Now the pitch. Arroyo swings, and it's a ground ball gloved by the shortstop. Quickly to second for 1, on to first for 2. Arroyo hit it on the screws, but within range of Jesus Baez, and man, does he have some quick hands. He got that out of his glove in an instant. For a backhanded flip to Moore, who turned it for 2. A 6-4-3 double play turns this inning around. And Doyle's going to get the chance to get through the fifth here. He'll face Hunter Fitzgerald, who is 1-2 with a single. Knight at third with 2 out now. And Fitzgerald takes 1. So Doyle's going to end up throwing a new season and career high in pitches. The next one will be his 85th tonight. Cardinal bullpen has really been abused the first three nights. They've thrown at least 4 relievers every game, 5 in one of them. And the 1-0 pitch hit on 2 easy hops to the second baseman. Moore tosses to first, and the Travs come up empty after having 2 men on with nobody out. Liam Doyle matches a career high with 5 innings pitched. Scoreless fifth inning, 1 hit, 1 walk, 1 left. We're halfway done in Springfield. Travs lead 1-0.
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0: Still a 1-0 Traveler lead. Bottom of the fifth. Cade Anderson, 50 pitches through four innings. He's back to the hill. And he'll deal with Juan Bin Cho to open the inning. Left on left. Cho, one of only two left-handed Cardinal batters. Swings and hits a high fly ball. Pretty well struck left center. At the wall is Knight. He leaps. It's gone. Man, I'm telling you, the Travs cannot figure out Juan Bin Cho. ...22-year-old kid from Korea. And he's homered three times in four games this week. Six times in his first nine double-A games. First pitch fastball from Cade, and he just went with it and drove it to left field. Just like that, this game is tied at one. Only the third home run against Anderson this year. Now Miguel Ugueto trying to match him. Swings and misses. Strike one. It's not just one of these new Cardinals that's swinging it well and hitting home runs. Ugueto fouls this pitch out of play. Strike two. They are all aggressive swingers and all having success. Baez, Cho, Richardson. Ortiz has only one homer, but it was a walk-off. Low 2 pitch now from Cade. Fouled away. We'll do it again. And the Travs had a couple chances to get more against Liam Doyle tonight and did not take advantage, especially last inning when they had two on, nobody out. They had two on with one out in two other instances. 0-2 again, fouled away. Hopefully the Travs aren't regretting that later this evening. Another two-strike pitch. Swing and a miss, a fastball up. It got away from Raposo. He hustles after it, picks it up, guns it to first, and the throw gets away. And Fitzgerald is hurt as Montes picks it up down the right field line. Runner now heads for third. The throw, and he's dead meat. What is Ugueto thinking? Montes had the ball in right field about 40 feet behind first base, and Ugueto took off for third. And Montes threw him out by about 15 feet. So it's a strikeout for Cade. Either a wild pitch or a pass ball allowing Ugueto to reach. Then I assume there will be a throwing error on Raposo that got Ugueto to second, and then he's out trying to go to third, 9-5. Now they're out to check on Fitzgerald, who reached for the throw into the runner, and Ugueto ran into Fitzgerald's left hand, glove, and wrist area. Athletic trainer Dan LeBerry and manager Rich Thompson are out there. And there is some concern. Fitzgerald looked like he was going to try to stay in the game before they got out there, but he had really been holding his left hand and wrist and shaking it. They are checking him thoroughly right now. And he's going to stay in. Well, that's good news for the Travs. Hunter Fitzgerald has been an extremely important piece of this year's team. So he stays in after the injury scare. And the batter is Trey Richardson. One out, bases empty after all that action. And Richardson swings and misses. Strike one. It's the sixth strikeout for Anderson. Now pitch low, but Richardson ruled to have swung at it. Strike two.
1: On the previous play, fastball allowed Ugueto to advance to first, E2 throwing to second, and 9-5 at
0: first. Well, now Cade looking for another K, brings a two-strike pitch, and it's low for a ball. We just got the official scoring on that Ugueto strikeout, and what we surmised it would be was correct. Strikeout with a passed ball that allowed Ugueto to reach, then a throwing error on Raposo. This pitch in the dirt, 2-2, as Richardson doesn't chase. And then Ugueto daring Lázaro Montes for some reason, thrown out at third by a wide margin. 2-2 pitch now. Big swing, no contact. Strike three, another K for Cade Anderson. That is seven tonight. There's Brody Moore, struck out his first time. Game tied at one, fifth inning. Moore swings and hits a high fly ball to right. Montes coming in on it. He's there, and he's got it. Side retired. Cardinals tie it, though, on the homer from Juan Bin Cho. We're through five innings. Travs won, Cardinals won.
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0: Game tied at one as we go to the sixth inning. And the Cardinals go to the bullpen. Hard-throwing right-hander, erratic right-hander. Edwin Nunez enters the game. Pitched a scoreless inning on Wednesday night, around two hits. Third year as a Springfield Cardinal for Nunez. And he'll deal to Lázaro Montes, swinging strike one. Middle third of the Trav lineup here, Montes, Cali, and Raposo. Trav's into the bullpen. Nunez, first man out tonight for the Cards. Travs would love to punish this Springfield pen again this evening. Montes swings, lifts a pop foul out of play, strike two. And not even scoring a bunch of runs, what I mean by punishment. I mean making them throw lots of pitches and use lots of pitchers. By the way, tonight the first time the Cardinals have gotten more than four innings from a starter this week. Four innings each of the first three nights. Doyle able to go five tonight. 0-2 pitch. Down and in for a ball. So Nunez on here in the sixth, his 22nd game. No record, earned run average 12.50. 18 innings, 18 strikeouts, 23 walks, opponents hitting 346. But again, scoreless Wednesday night over an inning. He's been better of late. 1-2 pitch. Called strike three, a slider that Lázaro wants to lecture the home plate umpire about. He thought it was low and tells Liana Ricks that. But he's the first out of the inning. But Doyle will not factor in the decision tonight for the Cardinals. Five innings, one run, four hits, a homer, four walks, four strikeouts. He threw 85 pitches, 48 strikes. Here's Caleb Cowley leaning back out of the way of ball one. Caleb 0 for 2 tonight. Hits in each of his last five games. Nunez brings the pitch. Cowley swings, fouls it out of play. 1-1 now to Caleb. No one throwing in the Traveler bullpen, so that means Kate Anderson's back out for the bottom of the inning. Here's the 1-1. Cowley takes a called strike, 1-2. Nunez getting the benefit of a seemingly large strike zone here in the sixth inning. For both starters, good tonight. Travs need to get after the bullpen now. 1-2 pitch, tapped foul, we'll do it again. They have been able to score against the Cardinal bullpen each of the first three games. Crooked numbers, in fact. Still 1-2 to Cali. Nunez rocks and fires, and Caleb swings through a slider, strike three. Well, Nunez has come on and punched out the first two batters he's faced. That brings up Nick Raposo. Nunez, 24 years old. He was first in Double A at age 22. Raposo tonight has grounded out and walked. First pitch is a strike. Numbers for Nunez have actually gotten a touch worse in some regards every year. The ERA has gone up. The walk rate has gone up. But again, over these last few outings, he's been better. Raposo swings, hits a fly ball, center field shallow. Ugueto on, he's there, he's got it. Waist-high catch. And the Travs go in order in the sixth inning against Nunez. But we'll go to the bottom of the sixth. Still tied at one.
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0: Tie game, one apiece to the bottom of the sixth, and Kate Anderson's going to face the Cardinal hitters for a third time now. Top of the order, Travis Honeyman has reached on an error and flied to center. Now time called by the batter. Honeyman milking the timer. He's not shy about doing some gamesmanship to try to throw off an opposing pitcher. Cade's first pitch is a nasty breaking ball in for strike one. Not sure Cade Anderson's the guy you want to challenge with gamesmanship, though. Cade ready to go as soon as Honeyman got set in the box. And the 0-1 pitch is waved at and missed as it landed in the dirt. Strike two. Cade Anderson's got another level he can go to here. Ready again. Two-strike pitch. Got him swinging. Strike three. Good morning, good afternoon, and good night. That was impressive. It was almost as if Cade said, okay, you want to do that? I'll do this instead. You cannot rattle this lefty from Louisiana. Here's Raniel Rodriguez. Now he calls for time right before Anderson started his motion. Interesting. Cade fires a fastball high, ball one. Rodriguez, two strikeouts tonight. He has not looked comfortable. 1-0 pitch. Fouled away. It's 1-1. Cade's not the kind of pitcher that you can sit on one pitch against. He's got four quality offerings. He commands them all, and they all play off one another. So if you're looking for one and you don't guess right, you're in a world of hurt. Rodriguez showing that right there as he chased a breaking ball down out of the zone. Strike two. Looking for something else. Tried to adjust his swing mid-momentum. Cade's got him on the hook now. Trying to reel him in. 1-2 pitch. Low. Two balls, two strikes. Rodriguez was taking all the way there, it looked like. Cade's still working fast. Wines fires again. Inside, full count now. Okay, to the back of the hill for a moment, adjusts his cap, and then as always, flips the ball out of his glove to his bare hand to reset himself. Puts the ball back in the glove, gets his sign, fires, and he strikes out Rodriguez swinging. Finished him with the slider, a little strut from Cade Anderson around the mound. 9 Ks for Cade again tonight. This guy just keeps rolling along. He's trying to get through 6 full innings here, which would match his second longest start of the year. Pitch to Ryan Campos is swung on and missed. Anderson right now, 72 pitches, 49 strikes. His 0-1. Breaking ball hit in the air pretty deep to left. Uh-oh. This ball carries and it goes. Campos hits one out the opposite way, and this Springfield Cardinal team continues to hit bombs. They lead 2-1. Even off Cade Anderson, they're able to connect. They have homered 13 times in 4 games this week. Now Danielle Ortiz, Anderson will stay in at 73 pitches. And a sharp ground ball hit to short on 2 hops. Hood's got it to first to end the inning, but the Cardinals have the lead for the first time tonight. Home run from Ryan Campos has Springfield up 2-1 after 6 innings.
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0: Travs trail for the first time tonight, down 2-1 as we go to the 7th. 7, 8, 9 hitters. Lower third of the lineup coming up here for Arkansas. Hood, Sundstrom, and Knight. Three right-handed hitters against the hard-throwing Edwin Nunez, who threw a perfect sixth inning with a couple strikeouts. Steven Davis with you from Springfield, Missouri. Travs scored back in the first. Haven't scored since. They've left five runners on tonight. Hood taking the first pitch. Takes a strike. All the runs tonight coming on solo homers. Travs got one from Arroyo in the first inning. Cardinals homering each of the last two innings. Cho and Campos off of Anderson. 0-1. Hood gets it in the air, center field. Does the center fielder see it? Yes, he does. One out. It's right about dusk, and it looked like Ugueto didn't know where it was. The right fielder came sprinting over, but Ugueto had his eyes on it all the way. And Josh Hood is 0 for 3 now. Now the hitter, Jared Sundstrom. What is rapidly becoming a very frustrating offensive night for the Travelers. Sundstrom 0 for 2, two ground balls to the shortstop. And he gets hit. Breaking ball from Nunez didn't move. Travs get a free runner, the seventh time they've been hit by a pitch in this series. So Sundstrom is on for Bill Knight. Bill 1 for 2 with an infield single. Nearly had an extra base hit to right field in the third inning, but Cho made a great catch against the wall. See if the Travs can get Sundstrom around and in here. Nunez fires, low and away, ball one, a back pick to first, but Sundstrom back in plenty of time. Nunez has not had a lot of back-to-back scoreless outings this year. Sundstrom runs. The pitch is a ball. The throw to second. He is out. Man, Sundstrom's going to gripe about the call. He's saying the tag was down on his leg as he went in with a headlong dive. And he's talking to the third base umpire, John Miller, about it the whole way off the field. Rich Thompson's out to argue it now. We'll get a look at the replay. And they slowed it down for us. Very, very close. It was a bit of a delayed call. Big call, though, going against the Travs. Sundstrom caught stealing. Catcher to second baseman. Thompson taking up the case now. Now walks back to the third base dugout. So two out, bases empty. Count of two balls, no strikes to Bill Knight. Nunez ready, and he fires. Knight swings and hits a little bouncer to second base, and Moore doesn't handle it. Coming into his left, it kicks off his glove and into right field. Well, Travs get a runner right back after the caught stealing. on the very next pitch. And they'll call that an error on Brody Moore. Now Knight aboard for Charlie Pagliarini. I wonder if this Traveler offense starts to press right now. Charlie takes down and in, had to move his feet out of the way, ball one. I say that because the Travs have had a lot of success offensively this season. A ton in this series, but have lost two of the first three games. They know this Cardinal bullpen struggles, and yet they're having trouble putting up runs tonight. Just one on the homer in the first inning. 1-0 pitch. Called a strike. It's 1-1. Pagliarini tonight has struck out, had an infield hit, and he's walked. Just four hits for the Travelers. Throw to first, runner back. Knight does not have a big lead at first base. Now he takes off. The pitch swung on and missed, and no throw to second. Bill steals it uncontested, his 19th. So he's into scoring position with two out, but Pagliarini down in the count, a ball and two strikes. So it would take a two-out hit now from Charlie to get the game tied. Two-strike hit as well. Here comes the pitch. Swung on and hit on, two hops to second base. Moore's got this one. The toss to first retires the side. Trav offense stuck in neutral right now. Nothing going in the seventh. No hits, one error, one hit batter, one left. Time to stretch here in Springfield. Travs are down 2-1.
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0: Reed Van Scooter out of the bullpen to pitch the bottom of the seventh. Travs trailing 2-1. Jesus Baez will lead off for the Cardinals. 5-6-7 hitters coming up. Cade Anderson, six innings tonight. He leaves trailing. First pitch crowds Baez, ball one. So Cade's winning streak of five straight starts will come to an end tonight. Travs have to find a way to rally late now, or else Cade's on the hook for the loss. 1-0 pitch. Slowly bounce to third. Big hop, though. Cali has it. And across to first. Baez gone. One away. Bottom of the seventh. Baez now 0 for 3. 25th appearance for Van Scooter this year. Two wins, two losses, two saves. ERA coming in right at 3. He's thrown 27 innings before tonight. 38 strikeouts, 13 walks. Here's Won Bin Cho, left on left, swinging through a slider, strike one. Now, Cade's final line, good, but Cardinals have been a little better tonight. Van Scooter pitched Wednesday night. He was brought in the bottom of the 10th inning with the game going off the rails, and he was unable to stop it. 0-1 pitch. Chased and missed again, strike two. Van Scooter faced three batters Wednesday night, the final three of the game. One walk, two hits. He recorded no outs. Charged with a blown save out of that tough situation. 0-2 coming home. Got him swinging. Three straight sweepers to finish off Cho. And there's two out. And the batter, Miguel Ugueto. Metro Disaster Specialist, the number one restoration contractor in Arkansas, proudly supports the Travs. Well, Travs are going to need offense in the last two innings. They'll have the 2-3 and 4 hitters due up in the eighth. The Cardinals have no one warming in the bullpen. Ugueto takes ball one. That means Edwin Nunez is staying in. He's already thrown two scoreless. The wind and the 1-0 from Reed. Just a little bit low. Raposo trying to frame it. Make it two balls and no strikes now. Final line for Anderson tonight. Six innings, three hits, two of which were homers. Two runs, no walks, nine strikeouts. The pitch. Hit foul down the right side. 2-1. Cade threw 74 pitches, 51 strikes. Two and one now. Here it comes. And again, a foul out of play to the right. A very good outing for Anderson, but giving up two homers, doubling his season total entering the night. Ugueto 0-2, struck out his last time. Two balls, two strikes, the wind and the pitch. Slowly bounced to second base. Arroyo's in, can't field the tough hop. He was trying to get it on a short hop, charging in. And Ugueto is aboard. And Arroyo will be charged with his second error of the night. It is the Travs' third error. A free runner with two out for the Cards. Trey Richardson bats. He's 0-2. Decent lead for Ugueto. He's a big-time base stealer. Van Scooter throws over that way, and Ugueto dives back. .605 tomorrow night, .605 Sunday night for the final two games of the series. Ryan Sloan, Gerangelo Saintia, the starters tomorrow. What a matchup. Another good one after tonight's. First pitch to Richardson, a strike. Those two guys were the Mariners' top two draft picks 2 years ago. Saintia first round, Sloan second. They'll oppose each other tomorrow night here in Springfield. Then Sunday, Adam Leverett against Cooper Jerpy, who's just off the injured list. 0-1. Called a strike on a breaking ball, 0-2. The Cardinals have two former first-round picks lined up to start on Saturday and Sunday. 6:05 starts both nights right here on Buzz 2, 5:50 for the Visit Hot Springs pregame show each night. Two strike count. Van Scooter's pitch. Nubbed foul at the plate. And we'll do it again. Sloan for the season. Two wins, two losses. Earned run average 4.11. Saintia for the year. Three wins, four losses. Earned run average 5.66. Sorangelo threw it well, though, against his former teammates earlier this season. 0-2 pitch, runner goes. This one's inside. The throw to second. They got him. Man, what a throw from Nick Raposo. Easy tag for Arroyo. Inning over. One error, nobody left with the caught stealing. Through seven in Springfield. Travs need some offense. They are down 2-1.
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0: Travs are down 2-1. They'll come to bat here in the eighth inning. They'll face Edwin Nunez for a third straight inning. It'll be Arroyo, Fitzgerald, and Montes against this righty. Travs down a run in the eighth. Arroyo swings through a fastball, strike one. Trav offense shut down for the most part tonight by Doyle and Nunez. Arroyo's homer in the first, the only run. A one pitch off the plate, one ball, one strike. Travs have had some other opportunities. They are 0-6 when hitting with runners in scoring position tonight. Nunez to the plate. Missed in on the right-handed batter. 2-1. Nunez does not often pitch into a third inning. The Cardinals getting action behind him in the pen. Has some protection. Right-hander Andrew Schultz getting loose. Arroyo swings at a fastball, fouls it back. And the count is 2-2. This is the inning the Travs probably need to make some noise. You've got a pitcher on the mound for a third inning. And you've got your 2, 3, and 4 hitters coming up. You need to at least make a challenge here in the eighth. Down one run. Here's the pitch.

0: misses at an off-speed pitch. Strike one. Nunez wasting no time. 0-1 pitch. Swung on and missed again. Strike two. Oh, 2 now. And Hunter swings and just did get a piece of it. Able to tip it foul and keep it out of the catcher's glove. Oh, 2 again. Chased and missed. A slider down in the dirt and Fitzgerald strikes out. Nunez has gone one time through the Traveler lineup without giving up a hit. Oh, it's up to Lázaro Montes. 2 down, bases empty. A walk and 2 strikeouts tonight for Lázaro. Here's the pitch. And it's high, ball one. 4,018 the attendance tonight here at Hammonds Field, now called Route 66 Stadium. Pitch swung on and missed. Travs cannot get the bat on the Nunez fastball right now. And he's commanding the slider as well. Now the 1-1. Called a strike. That was off speed and had Lázaro buckled. He's down in the count 1-2. Nunez, 4 strikeouts over 2 2/3 with a chance for another. Now time called by the hitter. Nunez ready again. Here's the pitch. Swung on, fouled away. We'll do it again. Fans, you can watch all 138 Travs games for free on the Bally Sports Live app or at ValleySports.com. 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Still a ball and 2 strikes. The pitch hooked down the right field line. Foul. Still 1-2. Good approach here from Lázaro with 2 strikes. Looking to make some contact and defend the strike zone. Widening his stance a bit. Another pitch from Nunez. Check swing. Did he go? They appeal to third. Yes, he did. Strike 3 and the inning is over. It was a fastball up and out of the zone. Nunez ends up striking out the side in the eighth. He has 5 Ks over 3 scoreless out of the Cardinal bullpen. So we'll go to the bottom of the eighth with the Travs still down 2-1.
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1: Last of the eight, 2-1 game, Springfield on top. Reed Van Scooter staying on to try to keep it right there. 8-9-1 hitters coming up for the Cards. Starting with Trey Richardson, 0-2, including a strikeout. Here's the pitch. Jammed him. A little fly ball, shallow center. Who's going to get there? It's Arroyo, the second baseman, going way out to make the catch. One pitch, one out in the bottom of the eighth. Keep the winning streak alive in the Spa City. 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Brody Moore, the hitter, 0-2. First pitch right through there for a strike. Now the 0-1. Little tapper towards short. Hood coming in, makes the tough pickup, throwing on the move in time to get the speedy runner at first. Nice play by Josh Hood. And there's two men out. We'll bring in Travis Honeyman, who is 0-3 tonight. Travs are going to have one shot in the ninth inning. They'll be down at least a run, so they'll need to score. As Van Scooter throws ball one to Honeyman. Cardinals again getting action in the bullpen. Looks like the right-hander Schultz throwing again. 1-0 pitch to Honeyman, lined into right field, a base hit. Opposite field knock for Honeyman, and the Cardinals have a runner on with two out in the eighth. Up comes Rainel Rodriguez. Travs will have the 5, 6, and 7 hitters due up in the bottom of the inning. Pitch to Rodriguez. Low ball one. So it'll be Cali, Raposo, and Hood that will bat in the ninth inning. Sundstrom, if anybody gets on. One-oh pitch. Fouled back. 1-1. Schultz ready in the Cardinal bullpen. Looks like he's going to have the ninth. Nunez was really tough. So was Doyle tonight. Van Scooter lets the timer tick and now throws to first. Two-one Cardinals, bottom of the eighth. They're trying to beat the Travs for a third straight game. 1-1 pitch. Big swing, no contact. Strike two. Rodriguez swings the bat aggressively. He is really looking to do damage on every pitch, every time he lets a swing go. 1-2 pitch now. Breaking ball called, strike three. Van Scooter catches him looking, and the inning is over. Two out, single stranded by the Cards. Nothing across. So we go to the ninth. Last chance for the Travs. They need one to tie, two for the lead. trailing 2-1.
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1: Ninth inning, Travs down 2-1, and the Cardinals go to Andrew Schultz to try to close it. 28-year-old who they signed out of the Independent Atlantic League a little less than a month ago. This will be his 10th appearance with Springfield, 3-0 record, no saves, ERA 6.75, 8 innings pitched, 10 strikeouts, 5 walks. He's found his rhythm, though, as a Cardinal. He's had 5 straight scoreless outings. That includes Wednesday night. He got the final out of the top of the 10th, although he did issue a walk and hit 2 batters. Here's his first pitch tonight. It comes to Caleb Callie, and it is ball 1 up and in. 2-1, Travs trailing. They need at least a run here in this ninth inning to keep the game going. Callie 0-for-3 tonight, 2 strikeouts. Right-hander Schultz kicks and fires and misses high. 2-0 now. Raposo on deck. Hood will bat third in the ninth inning. Schultz, lower release point, 3/4, kind of slings it in. And as Callie bending back out of the way of a fastball, it's 3-0 to Callie leading off the ninth. Schultz has been around a while. He's pitched in Double-A the last 3 years in the Phillies organization. 3-0 pitch. High ball 4. How about a 4-pitch walk to open the ninth inning? If there was ever a sign that the door is open for the Travs, it is that. Nick Raposo will bat. 0-for-2 with a walk tonight. Callie, decent lead off of first. He won't be looking to run, though. Raposo jumps out of the way of a pitch that is called a strike. Nick kind of shrugging at that. He was bailing out. That pitch didn't look that close. But it's called strike one. Now the 0-1. And that is called a strike. It's 0-2. And Schultz has found the zone just as quickly as he had lost it. Big hole right side of the infield. 2-strike pitch on the way. Swung on and missed. A high fastball. Strike 3, and there's one away in the ninth. Now, if Schultz gets ahead in the count, hitters are at a big disadvantage. If he throws you ball 1 or ball 2, though, it swings drastically the other way. Josh Hood is the batter. 0-for-3. Here's the pitch. Way high, ball 1. For being 28 years old and with now 5 years of double-A experience. Schultz has a severe lack of command. The 1-0 pitch. Fouled back. Hood had a good pass at a fastball, but the count is even. Josh hitless in his last three games and 0-for so far tonight. Callie at first, the tying run with one out. Here's the pitch. Way outside, ball two, 2-1. Hood has great power. Six homers this year. Can he connect against Schultz? The pitch. Swung on and missed. Good slider that was in or at least around the zone. And it's 2-2 now. Cali, same lead off of first base. Schultz set at the belt. 2-2 pitch. Chased and missed. Strike three. There it is again. If you don't have the advantage in the count against this guy, his stuff becomes nasty. A back-to-back strikeouts after the four-pitch walk opened the inning, and the Travs are down to their final out. Jared Sundstrom is the batter. 0-for-2 tonight. He was hit by a pitch his last time in. Quick check of the runner. Now a throw over to first. Callie diving back in plenty of time. Cardinals trying to finish off a win over the Travs in a pitcher's duel. Callie takes off. Sundstrom swings and misses. The throw to second, not nearly in time. Callie swipes his way into scoring position with two out. 16th steal of the year for Caleb Callie. Well, now, any kind of base hit to the outfield likely ties the game. Cardinals are going to go talk. Pitcher and catcher will meet on the front of the mound. And now the Cardinal manager is going to come join them as well. Step off the bleachers and onto the historic Hot Springs Baseball Trail in beautiful Hot Springs, Arkansas. Follow the trail to the legendary Whittington Park. Stand where the Babe hit his record-breaking 500-foot home run. And explore the golden age of the game. It's a home run for the whole family. Grab your phone, hit the trail, and discover why we're the birthplace of spring training. Go to hotsprings.org for the official trail map. One strike, the count on Sundstrom. Tying run at second base now with two out in the ninth. Schultz, the right-hander for the Cardinals, ready. His pitch, way outside, almost got to the backstop. One ball, one strike. Wind has died out, but there is still a little bit of a breeze to left field. Not that Sundstrom would need a ton of help. He's homered in this series. Here's the pitch. Missing wide, ball two, 2-1. But again, doesn't need a home run. A base hit ties the game. Cardinal infield very deep. They've probably been instructed to cut off any ground ball at all costs. Advantage count for the hitter. Two balls, one strike. Schultz fires. Sundstrom swings through a slider. Strike two. And now the Travs are down to their final strike, and several in this crowd of just over 4,000 come to their feet. Sundstrom called for time, now steps back in the box. Two balls, two strikes. Right-hander set, and his pitch swung on and popped up. Foul territory off of third. Ortiz is over with room, and he barely makes the grab. It almost slipped out of his glove, but he hangs on to it. And the Cardinals beat the Travs tonight 2-1, out-homering the Travs 2-1. And Springfield has won three in a row. 2-1 the final. We'll talk about it coming up on Buzz 2.
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1: 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A couple homers for Springfield after the Travs had homered early. Travs come up short in a pitcher's duel. 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
12: This Travs game is in the books. Now it's time to recap the action and check the scores from around baseball. To get the postgame show started, let's return to the ballpark and rejoin the voice of the Travs, Stephen Davis.
1: Well, Travs had tough losses the last two nights in high-scoring games. Tough loss tonight in a low-scoring game. 2-1 the finals. We welcome you into the postgame show. Travs got a run early. Michael Arroyo hitting second tonight. Homered in the first. Looks like the Travs might be set up for another big offensive night, but they were not. They had only two hits after the first inning. Never got a hit tonight with a runner in scoring position. Finished 0-for-7 in those scenarios. Cardinals never really threatened much. Only had a runner in scoring position a couple times, but they hit a pair of solo homers. Juan Bin Cho tied it in the fifth, and then Ryan Campos with two out in the sixth. Two lefties hitting opposite field homers tonight off Cade Anderson. Cade ended up taking his first loss of the season. He pitched well overall. Six innings, two runs, three hits. Those two solo homers, though, devastating. No walks. He struck out nine, and with the loss, Cade is now 8-1 on the season. Trav's never got anything going, really, against the Cardinal bullpen. Edwin Nunez was outstanding, struck out five over three scoreless. And then Andrew Schultz worked around a leadoff walk in the ninth to close it. So the Travs fall tonight 2-1. We'll see what else is going on in the Texas League when we check the scoreboard next on Buzz 2.
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1: Travs dropped this one here in Springfield tonight, 2-1. Elsewhere in the Texas League, everything else still going on. They're headed to the ninth in Springdale with the Naturals leading the Corpus Christi Hooks 8-2. San Antonio is shutting out Amarillo going to the ninth inning 3-0. Frisco shutting out Midland 4-0. They're in the eighth in that game. And seventh inning in Wichita, Tulsa's on top of the wind surge 8-5. Here the Travs fall to the Cardinals 2-1. We've got final totals to wrap things up next on Buzz 2.
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1: Wrapping things up here in Springfield tonight. Final score, Cardinals 2, Travelers 1. Springfield now 8-2 to open the second half of the season. 39-39, their overall record as they get back to .500. Travs with the loss now 5-5 here in the half, 46-33 for the year. Travs are three games back of the Cardinals for the top spot in the division. And the three straight losses for the Travs match their longest such streak of the year. It's the fourth time they have lost three in a row. Final totals for the Cardinals, 2 runs, 4 hits, 1 error, 3 left on base. Travelers, 1 run, 4 hits, 3 errors, and 7 left. Homers, they accounted for all the runs. For the Travs, Michael Arroyo's 9th. And for the Cardinals, Juan Bincho hit his 6th and Ryan Campos his 10th. Edwin Nunez, the winner, he's 1-0. Andrew Schultz, the save, his first. Cade Anderson, takes the loss. His first, he falls to 8-1. 4,018 saw it. Game time, 2 hours, 14 minutes. Travs will try it again tomorrow night. A little bit earlier start, 6:05 for the first pitch tomorrow. We're on the air with the Visit Hot Springs pregame show at 5:50 tomorrow night. Right-hander Ryan Sloan, named to the Futures game this week, takes the ball for the Travs. 2 wins, 2 losses, 4.11 ERA. Former Trav, Gerangelo Sanja, former Mariners first-round pick, the switch pitcher, starts for Springfield tomorrow night. Sanja 3-4 for a record this year with an earned run average of 5.66. That's the matchup for tomorrow night. First pitch at 6:05. That'll do it for us tonight. For Caleb Bagby in the studio, I'm Stephen Davis. Once again, our final tonight, Cardinals 2 and the Travelers 1. Have a great rest of your Friday night and good night from Springfield, Missouri.
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0: Cavaliers. Like, there's certain places guys should never be wearing those uniforms.
1: Jerry Rice in a Seahawks uniform.
0: Seahawks. A Broncos uniform.
1: In a Broncos uniform. Yeah, there were a couple of places at the end.
2: I know he won a Super Bowl there. I still think Tom Brady, the Buccaneer, is weird.
0: That is weird. Being in the creamsicle, he didn't belong in that one at all. Not one bit.
1: Because the creamsicle, while an iconic uniform, was typically their main uniform when they were terrible.
0: Terrible. Right.
1: Just absolutely awful.
0: When John McKay famously said, they talked about execution, he said, I'm in favor of it.
1: Yeah. What did you think about your team's execution? I'm in favor of it.
0: Yeah. One of the great lines of all time.
1: So, the three teams we don't think he talked to, it's got to be, I think the Kings, Grizzlies, and Pelicans. Right?
2: I think we don't think he talked to about 20 teams.
0: Right.
2: That's really the conclusion here.
0: I'm just looking up and down the NBA, and just I don't know why. Again, Utah, great. They made some moves. They drafted some young guys. Can you imagine, again, much like Portland, can you imagine LeBron in Utah? Games tipping off at 10:30 East Coast time. Nobody gets to see him. Come on, man. That's never happened. Rich Paul, again, was just running his trap.
1: Just imagine the people, the higher-ups here at ESPN or Amazon Prime or NBC, the league broadcast partners, if he ended up in a random spot like Portland or Utah, just the deep sigh of, because they're probably so far along already in the schedule and what games, and now you probably have to wait before you kind of finalize all of that until you know where LeBron is, because a lot of those games are going to end up on national TV, because I don't think I'm alone in thinking this is going to be his final year, but if he ended up in someplace random, it would be hilarious for, you know, NBC to have to consistently put the Portland Trailblazers on TV.
0: Yeah, now the Utah Jazz for 25 games are on the national network. This is just what everybody wants.
1: After they were fined a historic amount last year for tanking.
2: Just the other funny part, too, though, is think about this. Like, go back 25 years ago before LeBron, I feel like Cleveland would fall into this category. Why would he go play for Cleveland? But, like, of course, it's LeBron, and he's from there, and we know what he, but, like, it's just, I don't know. It's just funny to think about that.
1: Yeah,
2: Cleveland used to be in this category. So all these teams, like Portland and Memphis and, like, Utah, they need to find, like, the homegrown number one overall pick that can come and change the franchise.
1: So you're telling me there's a chance that Giannis comes back to my Bucks eventually. That's what you're telling me. At least that's what I'm hearing right now.
2: Well, he already won a title there.
1: Yeah.
2: LeBron had to return to Cleveland because they didn't win a title the first time.
1: Yeah, but he might return for a third time.
0: Very
1: still
0: true.
1: A chance.
0: True.
1: You know, so maybe.
0: Look, at 39, you could have Giannis back.
1: Okay.
0: We'll let him come back then.
1: All right, I'll take it. I'm not going to lie, I'll take it.
0: Let's see what he does for the next 7 years.
2: By the way, are they keeping the Antetokounmpo brother that apparently the Heat don't want?
1: I do not believe Thanasis is staying in Milwaukee. My guess would be, especially as family-oriented as the Antetokounmpos are, my guess is Thanasis, while he won't be on the team, will certainly be around the team.
0: Okay. So he'll just move to Fort Lauderdale and probably work at the Elbow Room. Is what you're telling me.
1: there's a chance. All right, he'll be around the Heat for sure. I can promise you that. Coming up next here on Game Night, we've gone over some of the iconic athletes in the history of the United States, because it's America 250th birthday of America on July 4th. What about top Team USA moments? We dive into some of those coming up next here on Game Night, ESPN Radio and the ESPN app.
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1: 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Well, a lot of great action on the World Cup pitch, on the baseball diamond, the WNBA hardwood. Well, we took a look at all of it. We put together this. This is our top sound for Friday.
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0: Number 5.
1: Luis Garcia Jr. crushed 2 homers in the Nationals' win over the Pirates, and here's how the second one sounded on the Nationals' radio network.
4: Not running the pitch.
5: Swinging a long drive, right field, way back it goes. He's got another one. That one to the left of the bullpen, a 2-run shot. The Nationals lead it 7-1.
0: Number 4.
1: Matt Olson broke a 16-game homerless streak with a couple of solo blasts himself on 680 The Fan.
6: 3-2, Olson swings it hard. Deep right field to the top house. Gone! Huge homer for Matt Olson. He's hit 2 tonight. And he's certainly out of that homerless drought. And the Braves pick up another run. It's now 5-2 Atlanta in the 8th.
0: Three.
1: Dodgers were down against the Padres, but with the bases loaded, Teoscar Hernandez steps up to the plate. AM 570 LA Sports.
7: Teo against the lefty Moynihan. First pitch is hammered. This is way back, and it is gone. Grand slam, Teoscar Hernandez. Teo on time, and the Dodgers lead 4-3.
0: Number 2.
1: Now to the Mile High City we go, where Jake McCarthy and the Rockies took care of the Giants on 850 KOA.
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9: Drive to right. You can forget about it. Touch them all time. The Grand Tour. Jake McCarthy's second homer of the game.
0: Number 1.
1: And finally, we end in Cleveland with the Guardians walk it off in extras on WTAM.
10: The set. The pitch. A swing and a bang job up the middle. Base hit. Center field. Khalil Watson with his first major league walk off game winner. And for back-to-back nights, the Guardians have walked off the Chicago White Sox.
1: That was our top sound. 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So another one, and he'll be all alone in that department. Novak Djokovic knocked off Artur Rondernesch on Friday in 4 sets, 7-5, 6-4, 1-6, 7-6. And that was the equaling victory in the 3rd round of Wimbledon, that 105th match win at the All England Club, tying Roger Federer on the men's list for the most singles match victory. Again, Martina Navratilova has 120 singles match at Wimbledon on the women's side. As for the accomplishment, Djokovic was asked about it post-match on what it means to him on tying Roger Federer's singles match record.
11: Obviously, to be able to make history of this sport is a huge honor and privilege, and particularly here, you know, I've said it many times, and you know, it's always been a dream childhood tournament of mine. And you know, I just obviously I'm not thinking really about whether it's going to be 105, 6, 4. You know, I'm just really trying to win that match on a given day. You know, today I was quite stressed out, you know, more tension than honestly than usual. I knew it was going to be a very challenging match for me, which it turned out to be. Just happy to overcome this. And I propose a matchup between me and Roger for 106, you know, whoever wins gets. Let's just stop it here and let's call Roger to come.
1: 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Vlad Guerrero at the plate for the Blue Jays in the 3rd.
12: The 1-1 pitch. And Vladdy with a line drive into right field will cash Jimenez as Guerrero comes through, and a huge roar from the Blue Jay fans in Seattle as Toronto takes a 2-0 lead.
1: on Sportsnet 590 The Fan. Blue Jays win it 2-0, sixth straight win over the Mariners. Dylan Cease, 9 strikeouts in 7 innings to pick up the win for Toronto. Coming up next here on ESPN Radio, it's the best of ESPN Radio. 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

0: He likes the Warriors' chances for LeBron if championships don't matter.
1: They check a lot of boxes. They are close to home, where his family's not moving out of Los Angeles. It is a nostalgic trip and a lot of fun to play with Steph Curry and Draymond Green. There's a real attraction there. So it checks a lot of boxes. It does not check the we're going to contend for a title box, and it really depends on how much LeBron wants that.
0: We'll have more on the LeBron free agency a little bit later on. 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Don't miss SportsCenter Celebrates America, coming up today from 5 to 7 p.m. Eastern on ABC, ESPN, FX, Nat Geo, and Disney Plus. Move on to Major League Baseball. The Mets in Atlanta taking on the Braves. Atlanta, losers of four of their last five, have the second worst record in the National League during that span. And the NL East lead over the Phillies has been cut from four games to 2.5 games in that span. We'll pick up the action top of the third inning. Juan Soto at the plate for the Mets on 880 ESPN New York.
2: First pitch to Soto, hit the opposite way, slicing away from Dubon towards the corner. It's gone. Juan Soto ambushes the very first pitch from Grant Holmes for a two-run home run to tie the game at two in the third inning.
0: 2-2 game there in the third. Juan Soto with his 18th home run of the season. Fast forward into the eighth inning, and Atlanta already in front. Matt Olson already homered in the game, looking for more on 680 The Fan.
3: 3-2, Olsen swings it hard, deep right field, to the Chappelle's gone! Huge homer for Matt Olsen. He's hit two tonight, and he's certainly out of that homerless drought, and the Braves pick up another run. It's now 5-2 Atlanta in the eighth.
0: Braves would go on to finish off the Mets 5-3. Matt Olsen with, of course, the pair of home runs that you heard, giving him 22 on the year, his 27th career multi-home run game. Meanwhile, the home run you heard from Soto snapped a 10-game homerless drought with his 18th home run of the year. Padres and Dodgers continuing their series. Shohei Ohtani on the bump for Los Angeles. Dodgers overcame a 6-0 deficit in Thursday's 12-7 win, tying their largest comeback since moving to Los Angeles back in 1958. Shohei Ohtani with 9 earned runs in 18 2/3 innings over his last 3 starts, after allowing 5 earned runs over just his first 10 starts, with a .74 ERA over their first 10 starts. And he was looking pretty good in this one on Friday, already with 7 strikeouts in the game. We go to the top of the fifth inning on AM 570 LA Sports.
4: 0-2 on Tatis, swing and a miss. Got him with a fastball above the zone for Ohtani. That's his 8th strikeout. 2 outs in the fifth.
0: 2 outs in the fifth. Dodgers trailing, though, 3-0 to the Padres at that point. We move on to the seventh inning. Dodgers still trailing 2-0, but the base is loaded for Teoscar Hernandez.
4: 3-0 Padres in the bottom of the seventh, but the Dodgers have them loaded and nobody out. Teo against the lefty Monahone. First pitch is hammered. This is way back. And it is gone! Grand slam, Teoscar Hernandez! Teo on time, and the Dodgers lead 4-3.
0: It was 3-0 Padres, and Teoscar Hernandez with that grand slam put him in front on AM 570 LA Sports. Teoscar Hernandez with the go-ahead grand slam, his 8th home run of the year, as the Dodgers knock off the Padres 4-3. It's their 27th comeback win this season, tying the Braves and Diamondbacks for the most in Major League Baseball this season. Meanwhile, Shohei Ohtani in the game, 6 innings, 7 hits, allowing 3 earned runs, walking 2, striking out 9 in the game. The 110 pitches Ohtani threw on Friday were the most pitches he's thrown since July 27th of 2023, and tied for 4th most by any pitcher this season. SportsCenter All Night, ESPN Radio, and the ESPN app. Coming up, some comments from Caitlin Clark as she speaks for the first time in a couple weeks. And Minnesota taking on New York in WNBA action. That's coming up next. 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

0: ABC, from a cookout at Wrigley Field to the Savannah Bananas in Iowa City and much more, ESPN is covering the best of sports in America. Don't miss SportsCenter Celebrates America, coming up today from 5 to 7 p.m. Eastern on ABC, ESPN, FX, Nat Geo, and Disney+. We move on to Major League Baseball. The Mets in Atlanta taking on the Braves. Atlanta, losers of four of their last five, have the second worst record in the National League during that span. The NL East lead over the Phillies has been cut from four games to 2.5 games in that span. We'll pick up the action top of the third inning. Juan Soto at the plate for the Mets on 880 ESPN New York.
1: First pitch to Soto, hit the opposite way, slicing away from Dubon towards the corner. It's gone. Juan Soto ambushes the very first pitch from Grant Holmes for a two-run home run to tie the game at two in the third inning.
0: 2-2 game there in the third. Juan Soto with his 18th home run of the season. Fast forward into the eighth inning, and Atlanta already in front. Matt Olson already homered in the game, looking for more on 680 The Fan.
2: 3-2, Olsen swings it hard, deep right field, to the chop house, gone! Huge homer for Matt Olsen, he's hit two tonight, and he's certainly out of that homerless drought, and the Braves pick up another run. It's now 5-2 Atlanta in the eighth.
0: Braves would go on to finish off the Mets 5-3. Matt Olsen with, of course, the pair of home runs that you heard, giving him 22 on the year, his 27th career multi-home run game. Meanwhile, the home run you heard from Soto snapped a 10-game homerless drought with his 18th home run of the year. Padres and Dodgers continuing their series. Shohei Ohtani on the bump for Los Angeles. Dodgers overcame a 6-0 deficit in Thursday's 12-7 win, tying their largest comeback since moving to Los Angeles back in 1958. Shohei Ohtani with 9 earned runs in 18 and two-thirds innings over his last 3 starts after allowing 5 earned runs over just his first 10 starts with a .74 ERA over their first 10 starts. And he was looking pretty good in this one on Friday, already with 7 strikeouts in the game. We go to the top of the fifth inning on AM 570 LA Sports.
3: 0-2 on Tatis. Swing and a miss. Got him with a fastball above the zone for Ohtani. That's his 8th strikeout. 2 outs in the fifth.
0: 2 outs in the fifth. Dodgers trailing, though, 3-0 to the Padres at that point. We move on to the seventh inning. Dodgers still trailing 2-0, but the base is loaded for Teoscar Hernandez.
3: 3-0 Padres in the bottom of the seventh, but the Dodgers have them loaded and nobody out. Teo against the lefty, Monahone. First pitch is hammered. This is way back. And it is gone! Grand slam, Teoscar Hernandez! Teo on time, and the Dodgers lead 4-3.
0: It was 3-0 Padres, and Teoscar Hernandez with that grand slam put him in front on AM 570 LA Sports. Teoscar Hernandez with the go-ahead grand slam, his 8th home run of the year, as the Dodgers knock off the Padres 4-3. It's their 27th comeback win this season, tying the Braves and Diamondbacks for the most in Major League Baseball this season. Meanwhile, Shohei Ohtani in the game, 6 innings, 7 hits, allowing 3 earned runs, walking 2, striking out 9 in the game. The 110 pitches Ohtani threw on Friday were the most pitches he's thrown since July 27th of 2023 and tied for 4th most by any pitcher this season. SportsCenter All Night, ESPN Radio, and the ESPN app. Coming up, some comments from Caitlin Clark as she speaks for the first time in a couple weeks. And Minnesota taking on New York in WNBA action. That's coming up next. 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

0: First pitch to Soto, hit the opposite way, slicing away from Dubon towards the corner. It's gone. Juan Soto ambushes the very first pitch from Grant Holmes for a two-run home run to tie the game at two in the third inning.
1: 2-2 game there in the third. Juan Soto with his 18th home run of the season. Fast forward into the eighth inning, and Atlanta already in front. Matt Olson already homered in the game, looking for more on 680 The Fan.
2: 3-2, Olson swings it hard. Deep right field to the top house. Gone! Huge homer for Matt Olson. He's hit two tonight, and he's certainly out of that homerless drought, and the Braves pick up another run. It's now 5-2 Atlanta in the eighth.
1: Braves would go on to finish off the Mets 5-3. Matt Olson with, of course, the pair of home runs that you heard, giving him 22 on the year, his 27th career multi-home run game. Meanwhile, the home run you heard from Soto snapped a 10-game homerless drought with his 18th home run of the year. Padres and Dodgers continuing their series. Shohei Ohtani on the bump for Los Angeles. Dodgers overcame a 6-0 deficit in Thursday's 12-7 win, tying their largest comeback since moving to Los Angeles back in 1958. Shohei Ohtani with 9 earned runs in 18 and two-thirds innings over his last 3 starts after allowing 5 earned runs over just his first 10 starts with a .74 ERA over those first 10 starts. And he was looking pretty good in this one on Friday, already with 7 strikeouts in the game. We go to the top of the fifth inning on AM 570 LA Sports.
3: 0-2 on Tatis. Swing and a miss. Got him with a fastball above the zone. For Ohtani, that's his 8th strikeout. 2 outs in the fifth.
1: Dodgers trailing, though, 3-0 to the Padres at that point. We move on to the seventh inning. Dodgers still trailing 2-0, but the base is loaded for Teoscar Hernandez.
3: 3-0 Padres in the bottom of the seventh, but the Dodgers have them loaded and nobody out. Teo against the lefty, Monahan. First pitch is hammered. This is way back. Grand slam, Teoscar Hernandez. Teo on time and the Dodgers lead 4-3.
1: It was 3-0 Padres, and Teoscar Hernandez with that grand slam put him in front on AM 570 LA Sports. Teoscar Hernandez with the go-ahead grand slam, his 8th home run of the year, as the Dodgers knock off the Padres 4-3. It's their 27th comeback win this season, tying the Braves and Diamondbacks for the most in Major League Baseball this season. Meanwhile, Shohei Ohtani in the game, 6 innings, 7 hits, allowing 3 earned runs, walking 2, striking out 9 in the game. The 110 pitches Ohtani threw on Friday were the most pitches he's thrown since July 27th of 2023 and tied for 4th most by any pitcher this season. SportsCenter All Night, ESPN Radio, and the ESPN app. Coming up, some comments from Caitlin Clark as she speaks for the first time in a couple weeks. And Minnesota taking on New York in WNBA action. That's coming up next. 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
22: Every 5 years, the U.S. Census Bureau conducts the economic census. If your business received a 2002 economic census form in the mail, it's important to complete and return it promptly. America needs your numbers.

0: They love it so much. And they say to you and me all the time, please, you know, we wish auto racing was covered like all the other sports. Like, people should know it. But then when you bring in a new fan, sometimes they don't really want new fans. Like, they don't, well, you should know what a yellow flag is. But no, yeah. Explain it to me. If you really want me to be a fan. And soccer fans can be like that a lot. Like I'll ask a dumb question, and they get angry at me. This world game, you should know this. But the great thing about a Tommy is an ambassador for the sport, and he wants us to understand it. And that's what I love about him coming on every week.
1: Yeah, he's a stud, man. He said, I think it landed in my backyard.
0: Yeah, to quote Marty Smith, I'd be a little puckered if if I was in a penalty kick situation.
1: Man. Like, the whole, I mean, your entire country is just weighing on you. The color would drain from my face too, Tommy.
0: Yeah, that's why they print T-shirts with those people's faces on them, and not the rest of us. It's Marty McGee on ESPN Radio and the ESPN app.
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2: Guest.

0: It's, I love that man so much. And you know
1: he's
0: why
1: so
0: I love Shaq?
1: Funny, dude. I never know when he's serious or not.
0: Yeah.
1: Like, oh. I can't, he's so funny. I can't, some, you know, unless he's doing like a E60 expose or some outside the lines deal when you know he's serious. But with us, I can't ever tell when he's serious or not.
0: No, it's what I love about that man right there is that he will literally win an Emmy for doing like a 1 hour documentary on slave labor used to build soccer stadiums in the Middle East. And then he will turn around and do a promo for our show about the guys tried to burn his ex-lover's double wide down using burnt spaghetti. Like
1: I can't believe that ketchup is that controversial. It's like a big deal.
0: Nah, people in certain regions of the country, they get very angry about
1: it. It's insane to me.
0: Yeah. But, you know, they also think that,
1: because by God, I'm putting it on my dog.
0: Yeah, but they also don't know what barbecue is. Like when I lived in the Northeast, and everybody's like, do you want a barbecue? I'm like, yeah. And they just meant grilling steaks. And I'm like, this is not barbecue. But it's okay. It's what makes America great after 250 years is we have our differences, but we can still celebrate a man eating 76 hot dogs in 110-degree weather.
1: And buns.
0: That's a great point, by the way. You know, I think I could eat a lot of Frankfurters in a short period of time, but once you start throwing in the bread,
1: I don't think so, man. I don't think you could eat a lot of Frankfurters. I disagree with that because those things, like, they're heavy.
0: Yeah, the bread.
1: Even just the dog is.
0: Yeah, and they don't even chew them, right? Like, they just disappear. I don't know where they go.
1: I think they just fire them back, bro. I don't think they do a lot of chewing.
0: And Joey's not like a big guy. Like, that's the thing. Like, you meet him, he's a medium-sized human. But
1: wonder what the nitrate count is after he's done eating 76 hot dogs.
0: Listen, man.
1: And buns.
0: I don't think that's math anyone ever needs to do. You know?
1: I'm pretty sure it could lift you off that canyon like Evel Knievel. If you lit a match.
0: Sometimes you just don't want to know the number. I had a big old ice cream cone last night at the beach, and I'm like, you know what? I don't need anybody to tell me any numbers on this thing because it's good.
1: Yep.
0: And I don't need anybody to tell me about the nitrates because, yeah, you think some fireworks are going off tonight? Don't ignite them nitrates on all them hot dogs, Joey Chestnut. It's Marty McGee on ESPN Radio and the ESPN app.
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0: interactive and where everything cooperates in my favor, as opposed to what other legends have done, which is I'm going to work with what I have and become a better player.
1: Well, maybe in his case, he's just decided, I don't want to wait that long. I don't want to wait for those circumstances to
0: possibly
1: be dictated. Right. But hey, if you've got that kind of juice, which we know he does, and we know that this league has trended more and more in favor of players, then why not? If that's the way he's been able to set it up and have the success that he's had, I'm not mad at him because, again, if I were in a situation where I could stack the deck to be in my favor, why wouldn't I? It's the way it is.
0: The art of convenience being now preached by Tanitra Batiste. I don't know. I'm going to have to convince her in the break as we move forward here. This was SportsCenter is a new interview podcast from Rich Eisen featuring SportsCenter legends, available now on Disney Plus, The Rich Eisen Show, YouTube channel, and all podcast platforms. This was SportsCenter is presented by Gusto. While we are examining where LeBron James could wind up, we know Team USA is heading to the round of 16. How special would it be for them to return to the quarters for the first time since 2002? That is next on ESPN Radio and the ESPN app.
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3: Here's the 2-1. 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It is
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1: So JPP, tell us what happened.
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1: Amber and Ian on ESPN Radio, the ESPN app, and Sirius XM Channel 80, presented by Progressive Insurance. John Michaels, along with Tanitra Batiste, here with you on a Jaylen Brown to the Sixers night. We got the blockbuster news earlier, the breaking news that Jaylen Brown was being traded from the Boston Celtics to the Philadelphia 76ers. And Boston Celtics radio analyst and two-time NBA champion Cedric Maxwell joins us here on Amber and Ian. And Cedric, after the deal with the Bucks didn't happen for the Celtics to land Giannis, it kind of looked like the logical landing spot for Jaylen Brown, who was still out there in the ethos to be traded, would be somewhere maybe out west, like maybe the Blazers or the Rockets. But never did we think the East and the Sixers. I mean, what was your reaction?
2: Somebody give me an Excedrin, man, because damn, I just can't hardly believe it. I mean, for a team like Philly that I've hated for so long, to get a guy like Jaylen Brown, Brad makes these kind of decisions. But, you know, the other narrative, you know, you said, well, trade value of him is going down. Why not keep him? Why not just keep him? If that was the case, then the season that he had last year, he built himself up into one of the top players in the league. Why not do it again? But, you know, they pulled the trigger now, and there's a lot of angst out here. A lot of Celtics fans are calling me, and I had a friend of mine said, oh, the Celtics have broke my heart again. So it's just crazy.
3: Cedric, when you look at this, was there something going on behind the scenes that we don't know that would facilitate a trade like this?
2: You know what? I am not behind the scenes, but I just don't know. I mean, Jaylen Brown had arguably the best season of his career individually. I mean, he was an MVP candidate. He led this team, a team that, you know, you didn't think was going to win that many games, to win 60 games this year. So dominant. And I mean, on both ends of the floor, defensively dominant. But something happened, and I don't know what it is. And still scratching my head, and I'm going home right now. I might have a big damn bowl of Jell-O or something, because something got to happen in my head right now. I don't know what it is.
1: Yeah, we feel the same, Cedric. Cedric Maxwell, Boston Celtics radio analyst, two-time NBA champion, joining John Michaels, Tanitra Batiste here on Amber and Ian on ESPN Radio. And Cedric, Jaylen Brown is the type of player. He is originally from the Atlanta metro area, right? So the Hawks fan base has been hoping, wishing, praying for the last several seasons every time Jaylen Brown comes up in the conversation about the possibility of moving him on from Boston. The Hawks kind of raise their hands. And you got to think, there are so many teams that missed out on the opportunity to get a Jaylen Brown, because originally it was, hey, you want him, you got to get four picks. But as time went on, now you see it's more like four first-rounders, and then it ends up being essentially a trade-off for Paul George. Where does this put this team now in terms?
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5: Happy Independence Day. Hope you're enjoying the holiday and getting some good fun and fellowship today as America celebrates its 250th birthday of independence from Great Britain. And we get some baseball for you tonight as well. Texas League action here in Springfield, Missouri tonight with the Travs taking on the Cardinals in Game 5 of a 6-game series. The Travs have lost the last three nights here in Springfield, matching their longest losing streak of the season at 3 in a row. Now it's the fourth time this season the Travs have lost 3 straight. They have not lost 4 in a row at any point. They'll try to keep that going tonight with the 20-year-old right-hander Ryan Sloan on the mound this evening. Ryan's been pitching really well of late, named this week to the MLB All-Star Futures game as well. Great honor for him. He'll make his 14th start of the season. Record of 2 wins, 2 losses, earned run average of 4.11. Up against former Trav and the only guy the Mariners drafted ahead of Sloan in 2024, switch pitching Gerangelo Saintia, who is mostly pitching right-handed still, but occasionally will throw left-handed. Saintia will be making his 16th start and appearance of the year. He has a record of 3-4 and an earned run average of 5.66. That's the setup for today as the Travs try to get back in the win column after 3 straight losses last night, falling 2-1. This is the Visit Hot Springs pregame show. 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Coming up, we'll check in on the out-of-town scoreboard, Texas League, and we'll jump to the big leagues as well and check in on the parent club, Seattle Mariners. They played this afternoon. That's all next. Getting you set for Travs baseball on the road on this Independence Day holiday on your home for the Travs, 106.7 Buzz 2.
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5: Down to Travs baseball tonight here in Springfield. Travs and Cardinals this evening. Elsewhere in the Texas League, 4 other ball games, all under the lights tonight. Amarillo and San Antonio starting shortly. Missions have won the last 2 in that series. They're back to 500 now in the second half at 5-5. They just lost one of their top starters, though, Eric Yost, up to AAA today. Tulsa's at Wichita tonight, 6:35 start there. The Drillers have won all 4 this week in that matchup in the air capital of Kansas. 7:05 starts tonight. Midland is at Frisco. Midland's leading the South Division second half race. They are 7-3. And then Corpus Christi at Northwest Arkansas tonight as well. Independence Day at home in Springdale. For the Naturals, they've won 2 in a row. They are now 3-7 in the second half. Good day today for the Travs parent club, the Mariners, as they romped over Canada's team, the Blue Jays. That only seems appropriate on July 4th for the Mariners to win, and they did so going away 11-0. Seattle over Toronto today. Logan Gilbert, 7 1/3 innings of shutout ball on 1 hit. Mariners combining for a 1-hit shutout today. They got a grand slam from Randy Arozarena. Dominic Canzone homered. So did Cal Raleigh, his 9th of the season. What has been a down year for Cal dealing with the injuries. But a nice win going away today for the Mariners. 11-0 over the Blue Jays. A couple of 3 other finals in the big leagues today. The Pirates go to Washington for that always early start in D.C. on July 4th. Pirates win 7-1 today over the Nats. Twins win in the Bronx over the Yankees 11-4, spoiling New York's July 4th. And the Tigers shut out the Rangers today 3-0. Rest of the action all under the lights, including the Cardinals at the Cubs, Mets visiting the Braves, Royals are home to the Phillies, and games of interest out west tonight, including the Padres and Dodgers from Los Angeles. Double-A Texas League Baseball on the docket here tonight in Springfield, Missouri. It's the Travs and the Cardinals, and we've got your starting lineups coming next on your home for Travs Baseball, 106.7 Buzz 2.
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5: Set for Travs baseball tonight. They just had a hot dog eating contest with some local celebrities here in Springfield, and a proclamation at the end of the contest read by none other than Benjamin Franklin. I doubt it's the real Benjamin Franklin, but nonetheless, Ben read the proclamation and then just threw one of the first pitches tonight. So all sorts of pomp and circumstance here at Springfield, Missouri tonight. Let's get you the starting lineups for this one. First for the visiting Arkansas Travelers, Double-A affiliate of the Seattle Mariners. Travs coming in at 5-5 now in the second half after dropping three straight games. They are 46-33 overall this year and managed by Rich Thompson. And here's how the Travs line it up tonight. Leading off, playing left field, Michael Arroyo. Hitting second at second base, Charlie Pagliarini. Hunter Fitzgerald bats third. He's the first baseman. Hitting fourth in right field, Lazaro Montes. Caleb Calley bats fifth. He's the third baseman. Hitting sixth, designated hitter tonight, Connor Charping. JT Arruda bats seventh. He's the shortstop. Hitting eighth, doing the catching, Nick Raposo. And batting ninth, playing center field, is Bill Knight with right-hander Ryan Sloan on the mound for his 14th start. Sloan with a record of 2-2 and an ERA of 4.11. So again for the Travs tonight, it's Arroyo in left, Pagliarini at second, Fitzgerald at first, Montes in right, Calley at third, Charping the DH, Arruda at short, Raposo catching, and Knight in center with Sloan on the mound. The Springfield Cardinals are the Double-A affiliate of the St. Louis Cardinals, managed by reigning Texas League Skipper of the Year, Patrick Anderson. 8-2, their record in the second half. First place in the division. Overall, they are 39-39. Pretty impressive accomplishment for them to get back to 500 overall. They, at one point this year, were 12 games under. Here's their lineup tonight. Leading off and playing right field, Travis Honeyman. Hitting second in center field, Miguel Ugueto. Ryan Campos hits third and catches. Batting fourth at third base, Danielle Ortiz. Trey Richardson hits fifth. He's the left fielder. Batting sixth at second base, John Gazdar. Dakota Harris hits seventh. He's the first baseman. Batting eighth, playing shortstop, Brody Moore. And hitting ninth is their designated hitter tonight, Grayson Tarlow, with switch pitching Gerangelo Saintia on the mound. Record of 3 wins, 4 losses, earned run average at 5.66. So again for the Cardinals, it's Honeyman in right, Ugueto in center, Campos catching, Ortiz at third, Richardson in left, Gazdar at second, Harris at first, Moore at short, and Tarlow the DH with Saintia on the mound. Plate meeting with the umpires and the exchange of lineup cards was broken up. It wasn't the managers out there. Patrick Anderson was out there for the Cardinals, but Travis sent out bench coach Jose Umbria to exchange lineup cards tonight. Normally Rich Thompson handles that himself, but this evening passing it off to his bench coach. The umpires wearing black shirts tonight, gray pants, and black caps. Third base umpire is Liana Ricks. First base umpire, John Miller. And our home plate umpire tonight with the balls and strikes for this July 4th game is the crew chief, Rafael Pineda. It's a pretty nice day here in Springfield. It was toasty this afternoon. There were some storms in the area, but they've moved through. I think we're good for the entirety of the game tonight. A little bit humid, but that's to be expected. 88 degrees is our game time temperature. Clear skies, a few wispy white clouds, and the breeze light, 4 miles per hour, right to left tonight. As the Travs try to get back in the win column, having dropped three in a row to these Cardinals each of the past three nights. A couple of shootouts to start that stretch, and then last night a pitcher's duel with three solo homers, the only offense, and Springfield emerging with the 2-1 win over Arkansas last night. So the Travs hoping to rev up the offense again tonight, and they'll have to do it against a former teammate in Gerangelo Saintia, who leads the Cardinals out of the first base dugout and on to the field for this Saturday night, holiday night baseball game between these rivals who have been going at it for about 20 years now, the Travs and the Cardinals. We'll step aside, come back and have it for you. First pitch and the play-by-play action of this one between the Travs and Cards coming your way next on your home for Travs baseball all summer long. Great to have you with us on this July 4th holiday. 106.7 Buzz 2.
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4: The lineups are in and the pitchers are ready. It's game time for Arkansas Travelers Baseball. Now with the call of all the action, let's go out to the ballpark and join the voice of the Travs, Stephen Davis.
5: Beautiful night for baseball in the self-proclaimed capital of the Ozarks. Also, it's the birthplace of Route 66, part of the reason why they changed the name of the stadium this year here in Springfield from Hammonds Field to Route 66 Stadium. We just had a great rendition of the national anthem, and now it looks like we've got a standoff going between some players on each side. It's Michael Morales for the Travs and a couple of Cardinals still standing out there on the edge of the grass, including Chen-Wei Lin. We'll see who wants to flinch first. Whether it's the two Cardinals or the one Trav still standing there at attention with hat over heart while Saintia makes his warm-up tosses. I'm guessing whoever doesn't flinch first, whoever quote-unquote wins this standoff, is going to cost their team either a ball or strike possibly in the game opening at bat. We'll find out momentarily as Saintia continues his warm-ups. Cardinals are in their home whites tonight, white shirts, white pants, and the holiday caps white with a red bill. Travs are in red jerseys tonight, gray pants, and their holiday caps white with a red bill. Batting helmets black as always for the Travelers. Saintia making his last warm-up toss. And now the home plate umpire has warned each side, and the Travs win the standoff. Cardinals gave it up. Morales wins it to applause from his dugout. The home plate umpire, credit Rafael Pineda. He handled that well. He gave a firm warning to each side, said this is it. And away we can go with baseball tonight, and the boys got to have a little fun before first pitch anyway. Michael Arroyo leads it off, and swinging first pitch, slashes it into right field for a base hit. Arroyo with a hit for a fourth straight game is aboard to start things tonight with a clean single through the right side. So Michael's on. Here comes Charlie Pagliarini. Travs scored one run last night. It was in the opening inning. See if they can get on the board in the first again tonight. Charlie having a tough week in terms of hits. Arroyo runs. The pitch swung on and missed. Throw to second. Skips away into center field, but Arroyo will hold with a stolen base. So the Travs really getting after it. Coming out aggressive tonight. Arroyo first pitch swinging a base hit. And then steals second on pitch number two. Charlie just two hits this week. Two out of 13. He has drawn seven walks. Saintia fires. Pagliarini fouls it away. Strike two. Saintia, a Trav last year, traded in the offseason. Mariners to Cardinals as part of that Brendan Donovan trade. Seven starts for the Travs at the end of last season. This is his 16th start with Springfield. Coming off a clunker on Sunday. Had a good start last Tuesday, but then not so good Sunday. As he fires high and away, ball one. Sunday lasting only 2 2/3 innings. Got banged for 6 runs, matching a season high on 7 hits. No walks, 3 strikeouts. Former Mississippi State Bulldog fires. Pagliarini hits a one-hopper past the pitcher, but right there is the shortstop, and he throws to first for out number one. Arroyo, though, moves to third base. Brody Moore is the Cardinal shortstop tonight. Danielle Ortiz plays third. Second baseman, John Gazdar. First baseman is Dakota Harris. Their outfield has Trey Richardson in left, Miguel Ugueto in center, and Travis Honeyman's the right fielder, with Ryan Campos catching for Saintia. Hunter Fitzgerald the batter. Runner at third, one out. The infield comes in for the Cardinals. Fitzgerald on a 4-game hitting streak. He had one of just 4 hits last night for the Travs. And he takes a first pitch strike. Saintia flipping over and throwing left-handed here to Fitzgerald. This is what Gerangelo did in the first matchup this year between himself and the Travs. Pitch left-handed to only Fitzgerald. He bounces a breaking ball about 10 feet in front of home plate. Campos with a fine stop to save the run. And it's 1-1. Hunter, 61 RBIs, trying to find a way to get Arroyo home from third. The now left-handed pitcher sets and fires, and a ground ball is hit on two hops right to the second baseman. Runner forced to hold at third, and there's two out with the easy toss to first. So Fitzgerald fails to get the runner in from third with less than two out. And now the batter, Lázaro Montes, as the infield backs up. Saintia against the Travs, May 23rd at Dickey Stevens. He got the win and dominated that night. 6 shutout on just 2 hits. Pitch to Montes, swung on and missed, late on a fastball. Scattered 4 walks that night. He also punched out 7. He was in control as the Cardinals shut out the Travs that evening. Tonight's pitching matchup, a rematch of that game. There's a fastball called a strike, 0-2. Saintia that night as well as this night, coming off a tough start the weekend before. 0-2 pitch to Montes. Swung on and missed, a high fastball, and that's the inning. Promising start to the first for the Travs, but they do not convert. Arroyo gets around to third and is stranded right there. We're off and rolling tonight on this July 4th game, half an inning in. It's the Travs nothing and the Cardinals coming up.
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5: No score to the bottom of the first. Stephen Davis with you from Springfield tonight. Caleb Bagby is our studio producer tonight. Good to have you along. If you got the grill fired up or you're getting some fireworks out or hanging out at the lake, good to have you along for Travs baseball this evening. Hopefully the weather's getting a little better back home. If you need a place to go tonight to watch the city fireworks, get down to Dickie Stevens Park. Ballpark will be open. Fireworks still scheduled to go. Can watch them from in the park. No admission to get in. Sandlot will be playing on the video board. Before that, concession stands will be open. Ryan Sloan gets his night started with a strike to Travis Honeyman. Dickie Stevens, the place to be to watch the downtown fireworks tonight. Still have about 3 hours until those are fired off. Honeyman, right-handed batter. Looks at a pitch that's low. One ball and one strike. He's hit in four straight games, including last night. He went one out of four. Sloan, two wins, two losses this year. 4.11 ERA. It's his 14th start. Named to the Futures game this week. And he has Honeyman way off balance on a breaking ball. Flailing swing for strike two. Sloan, 57 innings, 72 strikeouts. He's walked only 12. Eight home runs against him, and now a timer violation called on Honeyman, and he is out. That is an automatic strike for strike three. Travis Honeyman toes that line with gamesmanship. For the rule, the hitter has to be alert to the pitcher in the box, looking out at the pitcher with eight on the clock, and Honeyman crossed the line a little bit right there, and Rafael Pineda did not let him get away with it. So a strikeout for Sloan. Now here's Miguel Ugueto swinging and fouling it away. Strike one.

0: short. That's JT Arruda tonight. He's got it. Fires to first. And there's quickly two away. We owe you the Travs defense. Third baseman Caleb Colley. Arruda is the shortstop. Charlie Pagliarini playing second tonight. Hunter Fitzgerald's over at first. Outfield has Michael Arroyo in left, Bill Knight center, Lazaro Montes in right. And Nick Raposo is the catcher for Sloan. Now the batter Ryan Campos, left-handed hitter. The only lefty in the Cardinal lineup tonight. First pitch. Swung on, popped foul, back and out of play this direction. Strike one. Sloan coming off another strong start his last time out. In fact, he's been really good his last three times. 1.65 ERA his last three starts, going 16 and a third innings combined. He's thrown at least five innings in all of them. Oh, one pitch. That is outside, 1-1. That does not include the six perfect innings he threw against Frisco back on May 30th. That was prior to this recent run. 1-1 pitch now. Fouled off. Strike two. He beat San Antonio last Saturday, holding the Missions to one run on a solo homer. Just four total hits over five and a third innings. Struck out nine in that performance as well. 35th career professional game. 1-2 pitch. Line to the mound. Sloan knocks it down, chases it down in the grass, but the throw to first is late. And boy, Sloan and the Travs fortunate that he was able to not get hit by that baseball. A sharp liner right back up the middle. Sloan reacting in time to move his head to the right and get the glove up, which was what the ball deflected off of. He darn near caught it. But it just wouldn't stick. Well, it goes as a base hit for for Campos. And Ortiz is now the batter. With two out. And a Cardinal runner aboard. Ortiz, 2 of 11 in the series with a walk. 21-year-old right-handed batter. Takes a strike. Ortiz playing his 12th double-A game. Sloan ready to crank it up again. Lifts the leg, fires, and Ortiz hits a liner deep left. That could be trouble in this park, but Arroyo gets back and makes the grab on the warning track. Ball didn't quite have enough on it. Sharply hit, but Arroyo makes the snag, and the Cardinals are gone in the first. One hit and one left, and after one inning, we are scoreless.
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leading off, and he takes a strike from his former teammate, Gerangelo Saintia. Almost all of these Travs that have been in the Mariners organization a couple years have played with Saintia, either with the Travs or with Everett. Pitch is wide, one ball, one strike. It includes Callie, who went 0 for 3 with a walk last night. Trav offense just disappearing last evening. This pitch high, 2-1. They had scored 8 runs in each of the first 3 games this week. Last night held to 1 run, 4 hits. It was a solo homer in the first for their only tally. 2-1 pitch. That is high. 3 balls and a strike. Callie, Connor Charping, and JT Arruda do up this inning. Scoreless game. 3-1. Way inside. Callie. Red fastball and started to go, but held up. He's got ball 4, and second time in the first 2 innings. Travs have the leadoff batter aboard. So Callie's on. Here's Connor Charping. Charp, 2 of 5 in the series, playing for the second time this week. And Callie takes off. The pitch is a strike. The throw to second, way late. Callie had a massive jump on the pitcher. 17th steal of the year for Callie, and the Travs second of the night. So they've not noticed something with Saintia, and they are on it here early. 2 steals in the first 2 innings. A runner in scoring position, nobody out. Charping takes. This one's a strike, and it's 0-2 now. Quick check of the runner. Now the pitch. Swung on. Fouled away. The count remains 0-2. Connor's 20th game this year. He has 19 hits, 54 at-bats. Batting .352. 2 homers, 8 RBIs. The pitch. Fastball up high. Ball 1, 1-2. No score, second inning. Travs mounting an early threat, though, for the game's first run. Here's the pitch. Charping swings, hits a ground ball left side. The third baseman, Ortiz, slides over to get it. Throws to first wide, but Harris able to reel it in. And there's one away. Good stretch by Dakota Harris. Who's getting regular time at first base now due to some injuries and promotions. He's not a true first baseman, but he handles himself well over there defensively. A one out for Arruda. JT, 2 hits in the series, 4 walks drawn. He's been on base 6 times in 10 trips. And he sends the first pitch foul to the left. Batting left-handed, the switch hitter with a .248 batting average, .371 on base percentage. Next pitch, fouled back again, and it's 0-2. Good crowd here at Springfield tonight for this July 4th game. Folks still filing in, it looks like. 0-2 pitch, swung on and missed. Saintia climbing the ladder with a fastball, has his second strikeout of the night. 2 gone, second inning. Now it's Nick Raposo. But that runner still at second, and now 2 out. Raposo had one of the hits off Saintia earlier this year. Travs just did not do a lot against him. Nick swinging, hits a ground ball foul, strike 1. Saintia starting him off speed. Nick's hit was a double.

0: Saintia throwing six shutout innings against Arkansas when they matched up in May. Getting back at his former teammates, former club. 0-1 now. Big swing, no contact on a fastball to the upper part of the zone. It's 0-2. Saintia fastball has some life tonight for sure. He's ready again and pitches. Raposo swings through the fastball again. Strike three. Saintia, for the second time in as many innings, sees the leadoff batter reach and steal second, and then retires three in a row to avoid any damage. Middle of inning number two here in Springfield. Travs and Cards with no score.
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0: No score, bottom of the second. Ryan Sloan looked good in the first, although the last two Cardinals did square up balls against him. The times Sloan has been hit hard this year, it was teams just sitting fastball. Here's Trey Richardson leading off and taking a strike. Ryan has really good overall stuff, and he actually has three different fastballs. Four-seamer towards the top of the zone. He'll run the two-seamer down. 0-1 pitch. Big cut at a heater. No contact. 0-2 to Richardson. And then he'll cut the fastball as well. Mixes in a sweeping slider and a changeup also. So five-pitch mix, but three of them are variations of a fastball. It's a lot of hard stuff for Sloan. A lot of power pitching. He commands them all, throws a ton of strikes. 0-2, bouncing in for a ball. Richardson hitting fifth tonight for the Cardinals. 3 of 13 in the series, 2 home runs. 10 out of 47 since coming to AA. This is game number 14 for him. 3 homers, 9 knocked in. Slender right-handed batter. Swings, gets jammed, hits a little fly ball, shallow right. And it's the second baseman, Pagliarini, angling back and to his left to make the catch. One away. Good play by Pags. He reacted quickly and able to run it down. So that'll bring in John Gazdar. Gazdar did not play last night for the Cardinals. One hit in the series, 1 out of 9, and 5 walks. Sloan loves to attack, loves to work quickly. First pitch to Gazdar, a heater up and in, has him turning out of the way. Ball one. Raposo behind the dish. He's been paired more often than not with Sloan this year. 28-year-old minor league veteran catcher with the 20-year-old youngster. This pitch right in for a strike. It's 1-1. Scoreless game, bottom of the second in front of a big crowd tonight. Not quite full, though. Gazdar with a liner into left field, a base hit. Arroyo collects it, gets it in. Cardinals have a man aboard on a one-out single. Gazdar lining it right between the third baseman and shortstop. Now the batter, Dakota Harris. Sloan will look for a ground ball perhaps here. Long pause from Ryan. Now his first pitch to Harris. Chopped to short. Can they get two? Arruda is in. Gets it to second for the force, but no throw to first. Pagliarini was having to come across the bag to get that throw with a runner right on him. And Charlie caught it, put it in the bare hand, took a look at first, but didn't want to risk an errant throw and just hung on to it. Good decision. So it's a 6-4 force out at second. Harris now the runner with two out. For the number 8 hitter of the Cardinals, their shortstop tonight, Brody Moore. Moore 5 of 12 in the series. He just keeps hitting. 366 through 18 games with Springfield this year. Takes ball one. He's played in AAA this season as well. 25-year-old, he'll turn 26 later this month. Sloan sets, fires. Moore hits a ground ball up the middle, a base hit into center. Harris stops at second. Two on with two out for the Cardinals. A pair of hits in the inning. It's three hits off of Sloan. It's what you have to do as an offense to try to get after Ryan Sloan. You have to swing the bat. He's just not going to put runners on for free. Ryan's gone 9 straight starts, all of May and all of June, without walking more than one in a ball game. Offensive scouting reports tell you you can't stand around and wait on Ryan Sloan. You've got to be ready to swing. First pitch to the number 9 hitter, Grayson Tarlow. Is fouled off for strike one. Tarlow, their DH tonight, playing for the first time in the series. He's their third catcher. Right-handed batter. The pitch. Chopped foul. Strike two. Tough assignment for Tarlow. Don't play all week. Come out on a Saturday night on the holiday and go face Ryan Sloan, one of the top prospects in all of baseball. Second-ranked in the Mariners system. 8th-ranked overall by MLB.com. And not just highly ranked, but has great stuff. Sloan ahead, 2 strikes, trying to end the inning. Here's the pitch. Called strike 3, nailed the bottom of the zone at the knees, and the inning is over. Ryan has his 2nd strikeout. Cardinals get a couple hits in the 2nd, but leave both runners. We've played 2, Travs and Cards with no score.
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0: score, third inning. Knight, Arroyo, Pagliarini for the Travs here. 9-1 and two hitters. Travs have threatened against Saintia the first two innings, gotten nothing. Knight swings and fouls it out of play, first base side. Girangelo's fastball has some serious giddy up on it tonight, though. We've seen multiple instances of Trav batters having trouble catching up. 0-1 pitch. Moved wide at the last moment. One ball, one strike. Shadows are just getting into fair territory. They come off the third base side in this stadium. So with the earlier start tonight, 6:05. Knight swings, tips this one foul, strike two. With the earlier start tonight at 6:05, a lot of sunshine on the field still. And there will be for the first half of the ballgame. We're already into the third inning right now. 1-2 pitch. Swing and a foul out of play. Now the hitting area is in the shadows, but the shadow line is only about 10, 12 feet out in front of home plate. So the pitcher's in the sun, hitter's in the shade. And that line will get to the mound in the next 30 minutes or so. Now swing and a miss by Knight at a pitch that was up, and he's gone on strikes. Girangelo Saintia doing what he did to the Travs the first time he matched up with them this year. Shutting them down. Four strikeouts on his first time through the batting order tonight. One out, back to the top of the order for Michael Arroyo, who went after the game's first pitch and shot it into right field. Here he comes. Ball one, low and away. Arroyo with that base hit, bumping his batting average up to .282 now for the year. Swings, fouls this one back, and it's 1-1. Saintia now up to 87 strikeouts for the year. In 71 innings, he has walked 37. Good ratio there for Girangelo. 1-1. Lined right field, base hit. Arroyo's 2-for-2 off his old friend. Travs have a runner with one out in the third. Nice, easy approach tonight for Michael. Facing a guy with high velo. Wait back, make some contact, hit it sharply the opposite way. Arroyo, so strong, does a great job keeping his hands inside the ball and hitting it the opposite way. So he's aboard for Pagliarini. Charlie grounded to the shortstop his first time. Takes a ball upstairs. Shortstop playing him up the middle again. Charlie hit it nearly right back up the middle in his first at bat. Short lead for Arroyo. And the pitch, low and in, two balls, no strikes. Arroyo stole a base when he was on in the first. Travs have a couple steals already tonight, but Arroyo showing no sign of running right now. Not a big lead again for Michael either. That steal was his 13th. Not going on a 2-0 pitch, and it's high, three balls and no strikes. Saintia now fighting the strike zone some. If Charlie has a green light here, 3-0. He does, and he tips it foul right into the mask of catcher Ryan Campos. Campos was catching last night and had a foul tip lodge in the eye portion of his catching mask, and it actually shattered the lens of his sunglasses, one of the lenses. He was okay. Everybody was laughing about it at the end of it, but that's a little bit scary. A foul tip coming straight back, which happens fairly often for catchers. But never where it gets stuck in the mask right in front of his eyes. 3-1 now to Charlie. The pitch, wide, ball four. Pagliarini walks. And the Travs have two on with one out for Hunter Fitzgerald. Saintia went left-handed to pitch to Fitzgerald the last time. Girangelo's not flipping over, though, to throw left-handed this time. I would suspect because it's too far into the inning. The Cardinals really don't want him to do that unless it's in the first two or three batters of an inning. So Fitzgerald gets to see him as a right-handed pitcher here. And Fitzgerald swings, fouls it back. Strike one. Hunter did not look comfortable in that first at bat, facing him lefty with a ground out to second. Gets to face him as a right-handed pitcher here. Two on, one out. Trav's trying to get the first run of the game. A late swing at a fastball. Count 0-2 now. Saintia up over 40 pitches for the night. He's at 42. 29 strikes. Good percentage of strikes for the former first-round pick of the Mariners, drafted just 2 years ago. 0-2. Got him swinging. A high fastball. Fitzgerald gone on strikes. Saintia takes care of him on three straight. So now two out, and it's Lázaro Montes, who struck out his first at bat. Lázaro had trouble getting to the fastball in that first at bat as well. See if the Cardinals stick with that same plan. Here's the pitch. Fastball right in for a strike. Arroyo at second, Pagliarini at first. Two down, scoreless game, third inning. Montes 2 of 13 now in the series, but they've walked him seven times. The pitch. Called a strike again, and it's 0-2 now. Lázaro's two hits in the series, both home runs. They'll have to protect now with an 0-2 count. Saintia ready. Check of the lead runner, and now time called by the batter. Angelo's got long red sleeves on, sticking out underneath his white jersey. Puts the hand in the glove at the belt and brings an 0-2 pitch way inside. Lázaro letting the slider go, ball one. Again, a pitch from Saintia. And a swing and a miss. Montes strikes out. Saintia getting the strikeouts, getting the swing and miss when he needs it. As the Travs continue to get runners on, but continue to come up empty, especially with runners in scoring position. No runs, one hit, one walk, two stranded in the top of the third. We'll go to the bottom of the third. Travs and Cards with no score.
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0: Scoreless to the last of the third tonight here in Springfield. Top of the order here for the Cards. Ryan Sloan ready to work. Travis Honeyman, right-handed hitter, steps into the box. And Sloan brings the first pitch. Swung on and missed. Honeyman struck out in the first inning. Called out on an automatic third strike. He was hit with a timer violation. He's getting in the box slightly quicker during this at-bat. Not a lot, but a little bit. Did call timeout there after the first pitch. Now the 0-1 from Sloan. That's upstairs. One ball and one strike. Ryan working around three hits so far. He has a couple strikeouts, no walks. His 1-1 pitch chopped over the mound. Pagliarini's there playing behind the bag at second and throws on to first to get Honeyman by a step. One out. That brings in Miguel Ugueto. Ugueto grounded to the shortstop his first time. First pitch is inside for a ball. Sloan always pretty calm and chill out there on the mound. Big-bodied right-hander, 6'3", 235, in great physical condition. 1-0. Right through there for a strike, 1-1. Throws hard, works hard in the weight room. He has been blessed, obviously, with some great tools, but he gets after it in the weight room as much or more than anybody on this Travs team. This pitch high, 2-1. The fact his body looks like the way it does is no accident. He is strong and probably getting stronger for the reasons I just mentioned. Ugueto swings at the 2-1 and hits a blast to center, but it hangs up, and Bill Knight, loping back, hauls it in for out number two. Bill had that under control all the way. Two up, two down in the third. The batter, Ryan Campos, who hit a line drive base hit off the pitcher's glove in the first inning. Campos, a little different look for a pitcher. He's shorter at 5'7", former Arizona State Sun Devil. The pitch a little bit high, ball one. Raposo tried to frame it. Ryan Sloan, impressive physically, especially the lower half. His legs are small tree trunks and all muscle. 1-0. Called a strike, 1-1. If you've ever taken a pitching lesson, you've heard them tell you pitching and throwing hard is all about your legs. 1-1. Outside, ball two, 2-1. Seems backwards. You'd think pitching would be about your arm, but you get your strength from your legs, you push off with them. That's where the velocity comes from. With Ryan Sloan, it's evident. 2-1 pitch. Right in there, 2-2 now. Sloan with a chance for a strikeout. He's got a couple tonight. 2-2 pitch. Ooh, just inside, full count. Ryan didn't miss by much there, but he's upset about it. Now 3-2 coming from Sloan to Campos. Got him swinging. High fastball. Strike three. Ryan Sloan blows away Ryan Campos to end the third inning. First perfect inning of the night for Sloan. And after three, this game remains scoreless.
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0: Second straight night of pitcher's duel here in Springfield. No score as we go to the fourth inning. The Travs will have the 5, 6, and 7 hitters coming up, but right now, we got a slight delay. The Cardinals don't have a catcher out on the field. Campos struck out to end the last half inning. He's having a little trouble getting dressed, and now finally comes bounding out of the dugout. He's got on Stars and Stripes catcher's gear tonight. That's festive. Back out there and ready to go finally. Caleb Talley steps in. Caleb walked his first time tonight. Here's the pitch. Swung on, hit to right center. Chasing Ugueto, running in, and he makes a sprinting catch. Thigh high, a basket grab. He loves to make basket catches about waist or thigh high. He had to that time. As he was on the dead run. Got there just in time to rob Talley of a base hit. So one away for Connor Charping, who grounded out to the third baseman his first time. Connor crouches down into his batting stance, and the pitch, called a strike. That shadow line we told you about a couple innings ago has moved out to the pitcher's mound now. All of the pitchers still in the sun. 0-1. Hit in the air, right center field, playable. Ugueto's over, and he's got it again. This time, just for show, makes the basket catch waist high. And there's two out. So the pitcher's in the sun, but as soon as he releases the ball in the bright sunlight, it disappears into the shadows. JT Arruda will deal with that scenario now, and he takes strike one. Switch hitter, bats left. JT struck out his first time. Here's the pitch. Low, one ball and one strike now. Check swing, call to strike. And it's 1-2. One-two pitch. Got him swinging. Just threw the fastball right past him. And the inning is over. Gerangelo Saintia has struck out 7 tonight. He throws his first perfect inning of the evening. Middle of the fourth here in Springfield. The Travs nothing and the Cardinals nothing.
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4: 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It could be $5, it could be 10 grand, and most importantly, it could be you.
5: I was super excited when I scratched off 10,000. I couldn't believe that I just won $10,000.
4: People are winning all over Arkansas every single day. So get your ticket. It's time to play, scratch, and win. 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

0: No score, last of the fourth. Ryan Sloan looking sharp thus far tonight. Faces the cleanup hitter, Danielle Ortiz. Swinging, a foul out of play, strike one. Ortiz does not look like your basic cleanup hitter. A little more slender than some. Just 2 of 12 now in the series after lining out to left field his first at bat. Takes high, and it's 1-1. Ortiz was with him on opening night. Hurt his hand in their opening night game at Amarillo. Just returned on June 19th. It's called strike. It's 1-2. Sixteenth round pick just a couple of years ago out of community college. He's originally from Puerto Rico, so he's a little bit older than some of these other guys that have just joined the Cardinals. A little more seasoned with that college time. And he chases a breaking ball in the dirt for strike three. Nasty pitch from Sloan. And Ryan has strikeout number four. Ryan looking really good this second time down the Cardinal lineup. He's retired 5 in a row now. And here's their number 5 hitter in the lineup, Trey Richardson. Richardson popped to second base his first time. First pitch is outside for a ball. No runs, 2 hits, Travs. No runs, 3 hits for the Cardinals. The 1-0. Pop foul, first base side. That'll make the seats 1-1. Again, if you're looking for a place to watch the downtown Little Rock fireworks tonight, Dickie Stevens Park is the place to go. Go to the ballpark. Free admission to get in. Obviously, plenty of seating. Concessions will be open. Movie The Sandlot on the video board leading up to the fireworks. There's a called strike. It's 1-2. DSP, the place to be to watch the downtown fireworks tonight. 1-2 pitch. Skied to center. Knight's got it in range. Back a bit. And Bill makes a routine catch. 4 out number 2. That brings in Gazdar. Cardinals hit a couple balls right on the screws late in the first inning. They have not hit a ball sharply since. Gazdar singled through the left side his first time. Pitch here from Sloan. Check swing. Did he go? He did not on an appeal to first. Ball one as the pitch was off the plate and low. Ryan cranks it up again. And a ground ball sharply hit, but on 3 hops right at Aruda. Throw to first in plenty of time. Inning over as Gazdar grounds to short. The Cardinals go in order for the second consecutive inning. We'll head to the fifth. Travs and Cards, still no score.
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2: 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Mix and match any 2 for just $5 for a limited time. 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